0: There'll be people going to prison for that.
1: New Zealand's biggest and busiest port is hoping to start upgrade works early next year after a seven-year legal battle. A fast-track panel has given Port of Tauranga draft approval to extend the Sulphur Point container berth by 385 metres and the Mount Maunganui wharves by 315 metres. The conditions of the draft approval have yet to be published. Port Chief Executive Leonard Sampson says there are roughly 6 months to stand up a contract and a contractor.
2: We actually undertake an early contractor engagement. We're ready to go as quickly as we can, but it is a two-year construction period once we do get the consent and can get going.
1: Another emergency call record for Hato Hone St John after declaring a major incident over increasing demand just over a week ago. The record was set on August 8 when the service received over 2,500 calls. But that was surpassed on Friday when just over 2,600 calls came through. St John says demand was also exceptionally high over the weekend. It says some patients with less urgent conditions may need to wait longer than usual, with the greatest pressure currently in Auckland. Potential risks for consumers out of the Greens' proposed ban on supermarket price gouging. The party's introducing a members' bill preventing supermarkets from adding more than reasonable profit margins. The Commerce Commission would monitor pricing and take legal action against supermarkets that don't follow the rules. Grocery Action Group Chair Sue Chetwin says while consumers would see some benefits, the bill's open to political tampering.
3: One party will think that's a good idea, but the next government might not, so consumers might not be properly protected.
1: Labor has withdrawn a members' bill to introduce a tax on streaming companies to finance local content following criticism from National. The bill was put in the biscuit to streaming tax or a tax on high emissions vehicles if it's in power after the election. He says the party's now going through all its members' bills to ensure they line up with campaign promises.
4: There was administrative oversight. We became aware of it. It was dealt with.
1: A Vietnam War veteran says the conflict was a life-changing event that he still frequently reflects on. Today marks 61 years since soldiers of the Royal New Zealand Artillery first arrived near Ho Chi Minh City in 1965. 39 New Zealanders lost their lives, including two civilians serving with Red Cross. Many others were wounded. Veteran Wayne Robson says it was a maturing event.
5: I was 19 when I went over there. In fact, I had to get my mother's permission before I went. And my 20th and 21st birthday over there, it certainly changed me. There's no question about that.
6: To Newstalk ZB Sport. New Zealand State of Origin League fans can get the felt pen out and circle Wednesday, June 16 on next year's calendar. The Australian Rugby League Commission has confirmed Auckland's Eden Park will host Queensland and New South Wales on that date. A Warriors game will take place at the ground on the Sunday prior. In a curious twist, the week coincides with the scheduled semi-final window for Super Rugby Pacific. Meanwhile, the Warriors have doubled down on their commitment to 5'8 Chanel Harris-Tavita, upgrading his contract 3 months after he signed a new deal. He's now locked in until the end of the 2029 NRL league season, which would be his 10th at the club. Elsewhere, three-time NRL Premiership winning playmaker Luke Carey has suggested Warriors mentor Andrew Webster must be recognised as the competition's Coach of the Year. The Warriors are third on the ladder with three rounds to go in the regular season. Carey's outlined his case on Australia's Channel 7.
7: If any other coach in our competition lost three halfbacks, they would be in the press conference crying or about how their team's decimated with injuries. Yeah. So what he has done, what he has built over there and the system he's built for those guys to slot in, unbelievable.
6: Webster was recognised with the gong in 2023 after guiding the Warriors to a preliminary final during his first season in charge. NRL coverage with Pit Stop, save up to $100 with this month's break special. The Tall Ferns basketballers are off to a winning start at their pre-Olympic qualifying tournament in Mexico. They've beaten Argentina 57-35, on the back of a dominant 21-3 fourth quarter surge. Guard Taylor Dalton is proud of their defensive intensity.
8: To go out there, leave it all on the court, and to keep any international team to 35 points is very impressive.
6: New Zealand face Brazil tomorrow before rounding out pool play against South Sudan on Friday. I'm Clay Wilson. That's Newstalk ZB News and Sport with Fisher Funds, investing in New Zealand for over 25 years. It's 5 minutes past 12. Matt Heath and Tyler Adams are next.
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3: Weather Watch 24/7. The Met Service national forecast for Northland: showers clearing to fine. Auckland to North Taranaki, also Coromandel Bay, plenty at Taupo and Tomaranui, fine. Gisborne to Wairarapa, including Wellington, showers, some heavy with possible hail about coastal Gisborne and Mahia tonight. South Taranaki and Taihape to Kapiti, partly cloudy with isolated showers. Nelson and Buller to Westland, fine. Marlborough and Canterbury, mainly fine, with a few showers about. Banks Peninsula spreading elsewhere this afternoon. Otago, Southland and Fiordland, partly cloudy with isolated showers. And for the Chatham, showers, some heavy with possible hail.
2: Everything you need to know. News, sport, business, rural, entertainment, opinion, all in 60 minutes. It starts now. The Hour with Matt Heath and Tyler Adams. Newstalk ZB.
4: Very, very good afternoon to you. Welcome into Tuesday's show. Thank you very much for giving us a listen. I hope you're having a great day. Matt Heath, how you doing?
5: I certainly am, Tyler Adams. 0800 80 10 80 is the number to call us. 9292 if you would like to text us. And look, speaking about having a fantastic time, which we're planning to do over the next 4 hours.
4: So
5: I was in Queenstown on holiday last week, as you know.
4: Yes.
5: As I've banged on about already, and it was absolutely beautiful. I went over to Walter's Peak. Oh, my God, that's beautiful.
4: Nice.
5: There was a number of places I went to. Eyreburn, there's so many fantastic places there. I mean, everyone knows.
4: It's gorgeous down there.
5: It's the most beautiful place in the world.
4: It is.
5: But I was sitting at a restaurant, a very, very flash restaurant. I was listening to this woman complain to her husband about so many different things.
4: Oh, no.
5: She was just sitting there complaining, and I was thinking, if you can't be happy in this beautiful location at this incredible restaurant on holiday, you will never, ever be happy.
4: Something in that.
5: Yeah, you will never be happy.
4: Yeah.
5: But then I was, this morning I was listening to this US health expert called Joe Moody. And he posted this interesting audio. This isn't new stuff. People say this all the time, but life is so much better when you stop focusing on how bad you have it wherever you are, and how bad the times you live in are, how bad the times we are to live in.
4: Mm.
5: Does that make sense?
4: That does make sense.
5: How bad you've got it to live in these times.
4: Nicely said.
5: And instead take a second to notice all the cool things that we take for granted. And I wish I could go back with some loudspeakers and blast this woman in the face with this audio here.
6: You might be one of the luckiest people in history. If you're able to walk into a place with a roof above you and walls that protect you from storms, wind, and heat and cold, that alone would have been a dream for much of human history. And if inside that place you can turn a small lever and clean water instantly appears, and another one brings you warm water whenever you need it, that would have seemed like magic. If the air around you gets too hot or cold and you can touch a little device on the wall that changes the temperature of the entire room, people have wondered what kind of power you possessed. If darkness covers the world outside and you can flip a switch and suddenly night becomes day, they would have been amazed. If you have a chamber that transforms simple ingredients into warm meals and another that keeps food fresh for days and weeks, that was once a luxury beyond imagination. And if you carry a small glowing rectangle in your pocket that can play almost every song created, show you places you've never been, and answer almost any question humanity has ever discovered, it would have been impossible to explain. For thousands of years, kings and queens didn't have many of the things we barely notice. So if any of this describes your life today, consider yourself one of the luckiest people in history.
4: What a message.
5: That's just flicking on a light switch should make you happy.
4: Yeah.
5: Hot and cold running water should make you happy. And yet this woman was so incredibly furious because the $200 bottle of wine she ordered, they'd run out of.
4: Yeah, I mean, that is what they call the first world problems. I'll tell you what, though, listening to that gentleman, I'm going to go home and give my microwave a kiss. I thought he said that beautifully. Just this little box that will warm up any food that you want in record time.
5: You say that Tyler, but you try and roast a chicken in your microwave.
4: Oh, well, I'll give it a try. It does a lot of good things, but that is a great message. Right, on to today's show after 1 o'clock. The term house flipper has become a bit of a slur in New Zealand, with critics arguing that property investors buy up homes and make it harder for first-time buyers to get into the market. But investors are pushing back on that idea, saying they are actually creating value rather than taking homes away from buyers. One investor, Emma Hanover, argues the public perception of flippers is unfair because they're not necessarily competing for the same properties as those first-home buyers and are instead turning rundown, unlivable homes into houses people can actually buy.
7: So we're buying houses that the banks won't lend on, with asbestos, with leaking roofs, with holes, with meth contamination, and we're putting clean, healthy stock back on the market that they can afford. Most property traders are selling at a lower price than a homeowner because we want to move our stock quickly.
4: Quite serious backing music to that.
5: Yeah, absolutely. Mm. But so I've never heard such a great argument for house flickers.
4: Mm.
5: I'd never thought about it like that.
4: She presented it well.
5: All we hear about in the media is someone that's just made an insane amount of money.
4: Yep.
5: But, you know, if you're transforming unlivable houses into, you know, good housing stock to be sold and flicking it quite quickly, so you're probably not making making as much money as someone that's trying to sell a fully realised house because they've got to move it fast, right?
4: Mm. Yeah.
5: Then are they the best of us? Have we got it wrong? Are house flickers the absolute best of us? Are they making the world a better place? And if this is your professional side hustle, how's it going out there? Mm. We want to talk to you, 0800 80 10 80.
4: That is a great question. That's going to be a great chat after 1 o'clock, 9292, if you want to send a text through right now as well. But right now it is 12 past 12.
2: The Hour. Politics.
4: And back with us is our senior political reporter, Azaria Howe. G'day, Azaria.
8: G'day. Good to be with you guys.
4: Nice to have you with us. So mixed views on a second Auckland Harbour crossing.
8: Yeah, so big news for the super city. As you say, the government's announced it will start a Crown-led fresh business case in another Waitemata crossing, looking at either a bridge or a tunnel, also funding options, including tolling. The government's also looking at Auckland Mayor Wayne Brown's preferred option of a bridge over Meola Reef, which the mayor argues is more cost-effective. But the Prime Minister Chris Luxon and Transport and Infrastructure Minister Chris Bishop did not seem fully convinced by Mayor Brown's argument at Postcab. Here you can hear the PM chuckling in the background.
9: The Mayor of Auckland has a strong view that Meola Reef could provide a better corridor solution. It is worth noting that option's been considered and discounted multiple times in the past, but in the spirit of good faith and recognising the city deal that the government has signed with Auckland, we're prepared to have a look at it.
8: So a bit of a giggle there. I mean, PM Luxon also promising this will be different to other business cases, saying the government is taking this seriously.
10: So we are genuinely trying to do this differently. You can't just sit in a desk, draw some squiggles over the line, do a bit of an AI artist's impression and say, we've got a plan. They ain't going to cut it.
8: Well, Luxon also says this will be the most expensive piece of infrastructure in the country's history, so it's important that the government get it right. Now, the NZTA's already done a case and endorsed a tunnel. This is different. Labour leader Chris Hipkins is also not convinced.
11: I just tuned into the Prime Minister and Chris Bishop making their announcement about an announcement about a study so they can make a decision about a decision. These are not serious people.
8: Strong words from the party of working groups, but this is a huge decision. I mean, it's one that you can't screw up because it's going to cost so much and impact our largest city. But Auckland Mayor Wayne Brown had some fighting words on ZB last night about the coalition.
12: He's the one to be talking about. Laughing at the moment, mate. I'll definitely be the mayor later in the year and they may not be the government.
8: Winston Peters also not convinced by the fact that the government spent more than $100 million on consultants with really nothing to show for it. Not pleased with this.
13: $280,000 on Night Vale without 1 metre in Auckland being built. $54 million on the cycleway over the bridge, never built. And now we already spent $100 million on consultation. In any other country, there will be people going to prison for that. There's a massive lack of accountability.
8: Look, I mean, three things are certain in life: death, taxes, and also Winston Peters saying that whoever is involved in Transmission Gully should go to prison. Winston Peters, though, seemingly fears there could be a cost blowout here, concerns of a cost blowout before we even know what's happening.
5: Imagine what a second harbour crossing would cost after everyone lines up to cover it and whatever, I don't know, vanity project they think they can think of to honour themselves. I mean, we've shown that we cannot build a tunnel in any kind of reasonable cost.
4: Yep.
5: If we build another crossing, it would be platinum plated. It would have a 40-foot high gold statue on it. You'd have the lanes perfumed. There's no way we can afford it.
8: Do you want to hear my hot take,
5: though? Yep.
8: How we can help afford it is we should get a sponsor for the bridge. So it could be like the Fonterra Harbour Bridge or something and have a big advertisement on it and help pay for it. That is my hot take. If this happens, I was the one who said it first.
5: Yeah, so we're already paying $167 million a year on the debt Auckland City took on to fund its half of the construction of the CRL. So maybe it'd be $400 million a year on that. So Fonterra, you're going to have to cough up quite a bit.
4: Yeah, if we can charge them $1 billion a year.
8: Sell little bits of it as ad space. Just tiny little bits, or maybe, you know, shout out, or maybe, will you marry me or something.
4: Hand out some milk at the toll booth.
8: Yeah, exactly. There's money to be made here, okay? I've got my thinking cap on.
5: Yeah, that's smart.
8: So maybe I'll have to propose this one to the government. But if they actually have this idea, then I'll have to get a commission for it.
4: Yeah,
5: they'll have to get a platinum, a bronze, a gold sponsor. There'll have to be secondary sponsors.
4: Yep, seasons passes.
5: There'll have to be activations on the...
4: Open it up for weddings.
5: Handing out ice creams, everything. Yeah.
4: All right, the whole shebang. All right, we'll see how that one goes. Meanwhile, Labor has pulled a members' bill on a streaming tax.
8: Big news developing across the day. We're expecting to hear more about this as well on the Tiles. We've had confirmation from Labor that they've withdrawn a members' bill on a streaming tax. They had a bill in the Bicky Tin in the name of senior Labor MP Willie Jackson to support a levy on streaming companies that would go towards funding local content. That's now been taken down, and this is despite Labor having said in the weeks prior that the only new tax it would be supporting would be a capital gain tax. Chris Hipkins has this morning confirmed Labor's now going through all of its members' bills to make sure it doesn't make this mistake again.
14: Well, we're going through them now to make sure that they're... Well, we're going through them. Well, but we're finalising our policy at the moment.
15: So just to be clear, though, you cannot say 100% if Labor is fully confident in every members' bill that is in there right now.
14: Well, we're just double-checking that at the moment. It'll be done very quickly.
8: Great questions from that woman. But National Nicola Willis laughed. She had a good chuckle when she was told that Labor withdrew it.
16: It's just hopeless. It's not credible. The actual problem for Labor is they've got an $18 billion hidden bill and they are desperately searching for ways to pay it. And that's why they keep coming up with new taxes.
8: Well, Chris Hipkins has said across weeks that Labor's been promising no new taxes beyond the CGT, the capital gains tax, that it promises 9 out of 10 New Zealanders will not pay. So to have this in the background is quite awkward. Hipkins said it was pulled in the last 48 hours or so. It was withdrawn. But imagine if this was pulled from the Bicky Tin within those 48 hours or prior to that, Labor would have to seemingly support it.
15: If the members' bill was pulled today,
14: we've made the decision not to go ahead with it, so no.
15: It was pulled while it was still in the ballot, so 48.
14: Well, it's not in the ballot.
15: Yeah, but if it was pulled 49 hours ago when it was.
14: It's not in the ballot. I am going to have to go to caucus.
8: It's not, okay? However,
4: I'm going to go to caucus.
8: It was 49 hours ago and all sort of hours above 49 before then. It was lodged into the Bicky Tin in September last year. So it's been in there for quite some time. But Hipkins also today admitted as well that the cost would be passed on to consumers, which makes you question again why they ever thought it was a good idea. I will say it's really not a good look for Labor. National had a very tough week last week, but now the focus is on this streaming botch up from Labor that I'm sure National will definitely be talking about on the Tiles rather than their own situation.
4: Yeah. Has Willie Jackson said anything about it, considering it's his bill? I'm sure he's not very happy.
8: Yeah, Willie Jackson's talked a little bit about it today. Sort of similar lines from Labor that Chris Hipkins had as well. But, I mean, it's just strange for Labor to be saying that they would be supporting no new taxes beyond a CGT. Meanwhile, Willie Jackson in the background knows that he's got this bill in the Bicky Tin.
4: Mm.
8: But he says... He says Chris Hipkins has been very clear, saying Labor was, quote, tidying up everything. Quote, you can try and make a big deal about it, but this is an administrative thing with us.
5: Well, they might need to tidy up Willie Jackson because he doesn't know how the CGT works because he doesn't want house prices to go up.
4: He's a loose unit, that one. And I'll just say that last line, I've got to go to caucus. I'm going to use that at home when I get into an argument and I've had enough. So I've got to go to caucus. I've got to go to caucus. I'm out. And finally, the New Zealand First leader doubts Chris Pink was the only person behind the attempted coup.
8: Yeah, Winston Peters casting doubts on National's claims that Chris Pank was the only person behind the attempted leadership challenge on Luxon. Peters gave his take to Ryan Bridge on Herald Now this morning.
13: I had a phenomenal experience. I've been in politics a long time, but for the first time I saw a one-man coup.
8: Well, if someone who has been in politics for a long time says it's the first time he's seen something, you better believe him. Winston Peters has also given his take on a story that Stuff's reporting newly crowned Defence Minister Paul Goldsmith cancelled a meeting with Australian and Japanese counterparts because of planning conflicts with other portfolios. Peters does not seem too happy.
13: Well, if you're asking me, am I satisfied with what I saw? Profoundly, no, I'm not.
8: Well, Prime Minister Chris Luxon would also not name all of Goldie's portfolios today. He's been given all but one of Chris Pank's roles after his sacking. He's a very busy man.
17: Yes, I can. But he's also a senior minister and he's actually an important minister. Would you like to manage that with him? No, I don't need to play the game, mate.
8: Don't need to play the game, mate. Don't need to do it.
4: Nicely said. Azaria, thank you very much and some great work from you in that question time with Chris Hipkins. Keep it up. We'll do it all again tomorrow.
8: Thanks so much.
4: That is our senior political reporter, Azaria Howe. Up next, the regional ramp with Tobias McIntosh. And an economist reckons urban planning will play a key in unlocking Auckland's full potential. We'll tell you what that means next. It is 22 past 12.
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24: 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Aren't you at risk of doing exactly the same thing and wasting money? Because the Prime Minister laughed all the way through discussing your option. 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
4: 24 past 12 and it's time for the regional ramp with Tobias McIntosh. G'day, Tobias.
26: Gentlemen.
4: So our first of its kind agreement between Canterbury University and ARA.
26: Yeah, there sure is. This will be more
0: now to move between the university and the Polytech under a new agreement, which will be starting off with engineering. So the deal allows credits to be carried between the two institutions, which reduces the need to go on and repeat study. UTTA Chief Executive Darren Mitchell says students, well, they often change their minds about what they want to study or decide to continue learning.

0: learning after a degree.
1: Our role is not to create barriers between those choices. Our role is to open doors. The more connected our tertiary system is, the more opportunities we create for people to move between those pathways and achieve their goals.
0: Yeah, Tertiary Education Minister Penny Simmons says New Zealand needs tertiary providers to collaborate like this.
2: This delivery will have better outcomes for students, for the Canterbury region, and better outcomes for the country if we can use this as a template.
0: Both the providers, well, they plan to extend the pathways into other areas in the future.
3: And National has been forced to take down a billboard.
0: Yeah, so this is Senior Minister and Attorney General Chris Bishop. He's apparently been flouting the rules regarding the use of billboards. One such billboard, just off Petone's foreshore, has been advertising a public meeting with Bishop and Christopher Luxon in Lower Hutt tonight. But the Post reports the Hutt City Council last week told Bishop's office it's too big and in the wrong spot, flouting electioneering rules. Political billboards were there allowed to go up from September 5th ahead of the election, and this strip of grass in Petone, well, it's usually a very well-utilised area for candidates. The council's told National to take it down, also blaming the size of it for breaking the rules as it could be a potential hazard for drivers. How big can a billboard be? Well, it can be 3 square metres total, so this means 1.2 metres by 2.4 metres. Even letters, they have to stick to a certain size unless you get council permission. National stalled over the weekend, and yesterday, after being sent a reminder, they finally took it down.
3: Wow, so a billboard can be so big that it's dangerous for drivers. Yeah. You go, wow, that's a big billboard.
4: And then just look at the size of that.
3: Then veer into the other lane. I think anyone that can be put off course by the size of a billboard should probably hand in their licence.
4: Yeah. Just remember, someone's got a job there to make those rules. How big a billboard should be, how big the letters should be, that is someone's job out there.
3: An economist reckons urban planning will play a key role in unlocking Auckland's full potential to be as...
0: Yeah, he sure does. Local policy choices could help boost the city's productivity through housing, transport and infrastructure, according to new Auckland Council research. It's suggesting prioritising spending to deliver the most value and tweaking planning rules to allow better use of urban land. Chief Economist Gary Blick says some urban planning rules are already in the process of being adjusted, particularly in areas around the soon-to-be-open City Rail Link.
5: To the extent that people would like to live in those locations, they'll have more choice in the future different housing types and more housing overall.
0: Blick says the access to jobs and opportunities, they matter, as in the end, the economy's all about the people.
5: Ultimately, cities are about people having choices to access opportunities and to improve their living standards.
0: Auckland currently accounts for about 34% of the population and 38% of GDP, but its population growth and economic growth are both lagging behind other regions like Canterbury.
3: Current housing plan in Auckland seems to be building just an insane amount of slightly rubbish-looking townhouses.
4: Mm, yeah, it seems to be the road plan.
3: They're sprouting up everywhere around where I live.
4: Yeah, they certainly are.
3: You know, I'm just wondering who's going to buy them.
4: How many townhouses is too many? I think probably
3: someone needs to ask that question.
4: Yeah, we've reached peak. Tobias, thank you very much for the catch-up. You have a great afternoon. We'll see you back here soon.
0: Thanks, guys.
4: That is Tobias McIntosh with your regional wrap coming up next. We'll get to some of your feedback coming through on 9292. It's 29 past 12.
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4: Very good afternoon to you. It's 29 to 1 just before we get to the headlines. Plenty of texts coming through.
3: We were talking before about a new harbour crossing in Auckland. And I questioned about how flash it would be and how expensive it would be. And this texter says, they would not perfume the lanes. What a silly comment. We need a new crossing no matter the cost. Do you want the bridge to collapse into the sea and kill 500 people? Would that make you happy? The reason we don't build great things in New Zealand is not the cost, it's attitude like yours. Yeah, I'm full disclosure, I didn't think they would actually perfume the lanes. But it was more of a comment on the City Rail Link and it's the opulence of the City Rail Link.
4: Yeah, a little bit of tongue-in-cheek there, as they say.
3: I mean, the boss himself said it was $2 billion over what they needed to spend to build a functional one. So,
4: that's right.
3: Yeah, so I'm just imagine if they try and build another crossing.
4: Yep, I think they are very fair questions. And whether they perfume the roads or not, I mean, who knows? They might do. They might give it a crack.
3: Someone would want that kind of... Someone at the council would put their hand up and say, we need to perfume the lanes.
4: Yeah, we're a modern city. We need perfume.
3: And Tom Ford, something good.
4: Yeah, exactly. It wouldn't classy
3: just be,
4: stuff.
3: They wouldn't just be spraying Lynx Africa around. And to the second part, do you want the bridge to collapse into the sea and kill 500 people? That's a hard no for me. I don't want that to happen.
4: That is good. Yeah. Good to put a line on the sand there.
3: I'm a property flipper. This is what we're going to talk about after 1 p.m. And most of my job is cleaning curly little hairs out of showers and emptying all the rubbish that people have dumped under the house for 20 years.
4: Right.
3: So that's what property flippers do.
4: That was a good save mid-read, I've got to say.
3: Well, I mean, I probably can say
4: it. You probably can say it, but, you know, at this point in the show, we've got to work up to it.
3: Yeah.
4: Yeah.
3: It's too early for the word pubic.
4: Okay, keep those texts coming through. Oh, 9292 headlines with Ray Link coming up.
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21: With Your Ride, New Zealand's number one taxi app, download Your Ride today. Winston Peters says a new Crown-led business case for a second Auckland Harbour crossing is a gross waste of money. New Zealand First's leader says they should instead be going to tender and letting industry do all the work. New Zealand's biggest and busiest port is hoping to start upgrade works early next year after a seven-year legal battle. A fast-track panel has given Port of Tauranga draft approval for a major expansion. Labor has withdrawn a members' bill to introduce a tax on streaming companies to finance local content, following criticism from National. Potential risks for consumers out of the Greens' proposed ban on supermarket price gouging. Grocery Action Group Chair Sue Chetwin says while consumers would see some benefits, the bill's open to political tampering. Two people have been cut from the wreck of a two-vehicle crash in East Tairi near Dunedin. Emergency services were called just before 11 this morning. Giant data centre breaks ground in Southland. You can see more at nzherald.co.nz. Back to Matt Heath and Tyler Adams.
4: Thank you very much, Raylene. A quick couple of texts before we get to Jess Davidson, who is standing by for the country.co.nz.
3: On house flipping. We're going to talk about this later after 1 o'clock. House flickers, the best of us. Are they making the world a better place? And if this is your profession or side hustle, how's it going out there? This texter says, the idea we make a lot of money developing properties is just is headline rubbish. It's hard work and large risk. You make money sometimes. Sometimes you don't. Sometimes you lose money.
4: Right. Interesting. Keep those texts coming through, and we are going to be talking about that after 1 o'clock, 0800 80 1080. A house flip is actually the best of us. Looking forward to your thoughts on that then. Right now, it is 23 to 1.
10: The Rural Update with Farmlands. Rural never rests, and neither does Farmlands.
4: And it is a happy Tuesday to Jess Davidson for the country.co.nz.
1: Afternoon, team. I know we're under the pump for time, but I'd love to do up a villa one day, but I can only imagine the cost that you would find behind each wall.
4: Mm-hmm. Finials?
1: It's a dream, but yeah.
3: Would you replace the original finials?
1: No, I'd keep them.
3: Would you keep the plastered ceilings?
1: Absolutely.
4: Do you know what a finial is?
1: Yeah, that's
4: the, I don't.
1: The moulding?
4: Yeah. Oh, right, yeah.
3: I recently was bought a house and was in the roof doing some stuff, and I found these beautiful plaster roof ceilings,
4: right,
3: that had just been covered with a you know, just a really crap wall underneath it, you know, like a really crap just flat roof underneath it.
4: Yeah, the good shortcuts.
3: I say, there was a time when people just went, you know, elaborate stuff was too ugly to have and they had to cover it up, right?
4: Yeah, yeah.
3: Mm-hmm. Instant addicts cause chaos on rural roads, Jess.
1: Yeah, so angry, ranting, waving fist here on behalf of the farmers. Guys, dairy farmers in Taranaki are fearful for their safety on their local roads. And this is because of the obviously stunning views of Mount Taranaki from one road in particular, Kent Road. And tourists are stopping in their droves to take selfies and photos in front of the mountain. However, it's around a blind corner and drivers have come around corners to find people standing on the road. It's extremely dangerous. And there have also been reports of people lying down on the road taking photos. Goodness knows why. No, they do report that wedding photos often are happening there at that particular site, but they're smart enough to have someone waving down traffic on either side and giving them a heads up. But at times, locals say there can be 10 cars lined up in this particular spot. They've put yellow dotted lines in place, but people just ignore them. The police are constantly called to come and tell people to move on. There's multiple reports made to police about near misses, and the police say, for goodness sake, it's not worth risking your life to update social media. Mm. So common sense is not common, people.
3: Yeah, I mean, you see that everywhere. In Mount Fuji, they've had to do a bunch of crazy stuff to stop the Insta people that don't go there to see things. They go to stand in front of them and get a picture of themselves with them. Mm. I mean, if you've ever been to Paris, to Place Charles de Gaulle, that is insane, you know, that massive multi-lane roundabout in front of the Arc de Triomphe. Just people are risking their lives.
4: Insanity.
3: They're just lined out right out into the middle of the roundabout just to get that one shot.
4: Yep.
3: I mean, if you time it right.
1: Horrific.
3: If you time it right, you'll get that perfect shot with a Renault ploughing through your missus.
4: That'll get the likes.
3: If you really nail it.
4: Yeah, exactly.
1: But I mean, there's been stories of people posing on top of cliffs and that having a very sad ending, hasn't it? So, like, it's not worth the perfect photo, guys.
3: You don't get a lot of sympathy if that's how you how you go down.
4: Yeah, exactly.
1: Totally.
4: Jess, thank you very much. You go well this afternoon and we'll see you back here same time tomorrow.
1: See you, team.
4: That is Jess Davison for thecountry.co.nz. Up next, Chris Keel, technology editor, is in and Spark is a new chair. We'll tell you all about that next. It is 20 to 1.
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29: 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This is actually shaping up to be one of her problems. She's actually rubbish at the details of her policies.
30: 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Literally nothing changes. As lazy as ever.
10: 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Your daily update into what's going on here and around the world. 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
4: 17 to 3, it's time to catch up with technology editor for The Herald, Chris Keel. G'day, Chris.
0: Hey, yeah.
4: So Spark has named a new chair ahead of its full-year results due out on Thursday.
0: Yep, he's Vince Hawksworth, so he's best known for being the long-time CEO of Mercury Energy. It's with Transpower before that, so he'll take over from Justine Smith, who's been chair for about 10 years now, on the board since 2011. So some analysts are saying, will this mean other changes at the top, possibly the CEO role as well?
3: And all this comes amid another round of potential layoffs.
0: Yeah, so, I mean, over the past few years, Spark has gone on all sorts of adventures, Spark Sports, foray into data centres, a whole lot of different stuff, and now they're going to split into two divisions. One will be called Spark Connectivity, which is calls, broadband, mobile, all their core stuff. The other one's called Digital, which is sort of all their new stuff, which they're going to try and sell. So it's really talking about returning to sticking to their knitting.
3: Yeah. Right. It's not as easy to be a telco as it once was, is it?
4: No.
0: Yeah, and they've got Starlink Elon Musk now explicitly saying, hey, we want to put Finto sales on the ground and be a full-blooded telco. So, yeah, a much more complicated world.
4: A lot of competition. Yeah, exactly. Right. Chris, right. Thank you very much, mate. Good to see you as always. That is Chris Keel, Technology Editor, Time to Talk Entertainment with Tom Rose. How you doing, Tom?
6: Good.
4: So Hayden Panettiere has sadly passed away at the age of just 36 years old.
7: Yes, so her sudden death was announced by her father yesterday, less than 24 hours after emergency services were called to her South Carolina home. So the Heroes actress, she began her career as a child star and later drew nominations for her work in Nashville, Scream,

0: paid tribute to the late Queen with her baby daughter's name.
1: Yeah, Eugenie, who's Prince Andrew and Fergie's daughter, she recently welcomed her third child with husband Jack Brooksbank. So named Adelaide Elizabeth Anina Brooksbank, the princess's daughter takes her middle name from her late great-grandmother. And the first name Adelaide comes from that of Queen Adelaide, who was married to the King William IV and ruled the British Isles in the 1830s.
2: Wow.
1: So King Charles and Camilla have said they're delighted, and Adelaide becomes the 15th in line to the British throne. So,
3: have to
1: wait for her, but
0: yeah.
1: We'll see.
3: Have to poison a lot of people to get there.
0: Yeah. It's a long way to the top for that.
1: Work.
3: Was Princess Eugenie the one that wore the toilet seat fascinator to Kate and Will's wedding?
0: I think so. Yeah.
4: I believe you're right.
0: Yeah.
3: Right.
0: Yeah.
4: Good luck.
1: She's got great
3: style. It's amazing.
0: Yeah. She's got a lot of headlines for that.
3: Yeah.
0: Tom, great to see you, mate. Thank you very much for coming in. Have a great afternoon. That is Entertainment with Tom Rose up next. Darcy Watergrave is in. And breaking news. Where is it? Origin date for Eden Park confirmed. We'll tell you more about that.
4: Exciting.
0: It is 13 to 1.
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2: We go again.
3: It was Princess Beatrice, her sister, who wore that toilet seat fascinator. Sorry.
0: Yep, no, good to clarify that.
3: On to sport.
0: And big news, State of O, date has been announced for Eden Park.
2: And the date is?
0: 16 of June.
2: Look at that, eh?
0: So how good?
2: All roads that lead to Eden Park.
3: Wow,
2: I think
3: great.
2: That a lot of people don't like the idea of it being over here because it's kind of their competition.
3: Yeah.
2: But I'd expect it to be jam-packed. And if you've ever been to Eden Park when it's heaving, it's quite an amazing place to be. So
3: yeah. Well, you know what? Like, AFL's not likely to expand out into any more countries. So NRL is smart. You know, they're going, well, look what's happening with the Warriors. We can really make some inroads into rugby union in New Zealand.
2: Definitely. Yeah, and the possibility of another team, how long that takes, I have no idea. Once the people of Mototahi Antichrist Church actually organise themselves and come as a front together, as a team, as a unit, as one, as opposed to arguing between each other. Mm. And I think the council probably got that. I think they've got the whip hands. Like, well, okay, we're going to control this, guys, and we want you, you, you, and you. and maybe it works.

0: and maybe it worked. So State of Origin, awesome news. And still on rugby league, Chanel Harris-Taviti has re-signed with the Wahs. He signed a one-year contract, and now he's gone, I'll sign another one. So yeah, 29.
1: Good news.
0: Which is fantastic news. And still on ball sports, if you will. I'll carry on with this because we've got to go to the All Blacks. We're a little worried about this weekend as far as the availability of players. I'm not sure about D-Mac, but here's coach Dave Rennie referencing it.
2: We expect Cam to be ready to go in the weekend. We've still got KP if Cortez was no good, and would need Noah to play on the Tuesday.
0: There you go, just like that, just like a bought one. Because they've got some crew coming in as well. Salamu'u is coming, the Highlanders prop. Ollie Norris is injured, so he's rolling in for that. And you look at the Springboks, they're going to be short as well. There's a chance that Ox Nish, what a name, N-C-H-E, Nish, Ox Nish.
3: Ox Nish.
0: And Sai Khaleesi may not be selected, but that Springbok team has been delayed till Thursday until they're sure if they can get these guys over the line or not, because just in case you haven't noticed, there's rather a large test match going on in the early hours of Sunday morning.
4: Bring it on.
0: Yes.
4: And just quickly, mate, Karen Berger signs with Aussie Netball's Sunshine Coast for the second year.
0: Yeah, she was there last year and she's gone back. I suppose there's a lot of indecision and talk around what happens next year, if the ANZ Premiership will exist, what shape it will exist in, who's going to be running the show. Plainly, Karen is a top netball player. She's the skipper of the Ferns. Wonderful lady to interview too, if you ever get the chance. So ebullient, so joyful. And so she's off to the Sunshine Coast to play again next year. And that's probably the first of quite a few, I'd say.
4: How good. Darcy, thank you very much, mate. Always good to see you. You go well tonight. We'll see you back here tomorrow.
0: I love you both.
4: Likewise. That is Darcy. What a great sports talk host. It is 7 minutes to one.
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4: News Talk ZB, it is 5-1. Coming up after 1 o'clock, the term house flipper has been used as a bit of a slur in New Zealand for many, many decades. Critics argue property investors buy up homes and make it harder for first-time buyers to get into the market. But investors are now pushing back on that idea, saying they are actually creating value rather than taking homes away from buyers. They argue that they buy unlivable homes that have been meth contaminated, that have been rotted out. They do them up, they get them ready for the market so that first-time buyers can actually get on the ladder.
1: Yeah, so this text says there is a common misunderstanding of the term flipper. Flipping means you buy a property and on sell it before settlement for a profit. If you buy a property and develop it into something better, then you are a developer, from Peter.
4: Okay. Is there any truth to that?
1: Well, this developer's calling herself a flipper.
4: Mm, she is?
1: Yeah.
4: Yep, she's taken ownership of the word flipper. Doesn't want it to be a slur anymore. But what do you say if you are a property developer out there? 0800 80 10 80. Are you actually the best of us? Are you creating all this value? You're delivering these unlivable homes to the market for these first-time buyers who want to get on the property ladder. Have New Zealanders, many of them, been unfair on you, property flippers? Tell us what you think.
1: Yeah, Flipper, great television show.
4: It absolutely is, great dolphin. 0800 80 10 80 is that number to call. 9292 is the text, News Sport. And we're the fast approaching. You are listening to Matt Heath and Tyler Adams for your Tuesday afternoon. Great to have your company. You stay here. We will be back in a few moments.
3: Well, this song is everywhere.
4: Oh, mate, your favourite. 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It's just like ambient.

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1: 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News Talk ZB.
7: Came in hot.
8: You came in a bit early there, Tyler.
7: I certainly do. Story of my life, Matt Heath. Yeah, absolutely. I'm so excited about this topic. We are talking about house flippers and plenty of texts coming through.
8: We need house flippers, says this text, that do renovation work. If they don't fix the house, then who will? Yeah, and this text says people may not be aware, but normally when people need a mortgage, they need a builder's inspection in a house with some relatively small issues. The banks just won't lend, so traders, investors can fix it up and remedy those issues.
7: Yes.
8: Jackson, you're a flipper.
9: Hey. Yeah. I agree with that previous caller. I'm not competing with first home buyers. I go after homes that are, you know, wouldn't pass a healthy homes test. So therefore, their banks probably won't lend to them. And, you know, the margins aren't enough for me to outbid them. And they'll come in, and if they're going to renovate, well, we're probably at the same number.
7: Does that change? Yeah, well, it does make sense.
8: I see what you're saying, yeah. So if they're planning to move in and then renovate the thing, then they're going to have to invest in it anyway, aren't they?
7: Mm.
9: Yeah, and the margin doesn't work, what with Brightline and yada, yada, yada.
7: And they get the advantage to hold it on for longer.
9: Yeah. But the demonisation of flippers isn't quite fair, I don't think. Given the number of empty homes across New Zealand, and the last stat I saw was like 40,000 homes, haven't had anyone in them for a year, 2 years plus.
7: Right.
9: Well, maybe that should be a target of the government to say, well, that stock is just sitting idle and fallow and not doing anything. Then maybe we should be getting those homes back into the system. I've got a home three doors down from me. It hasn't been lived in for 15 years.
7: Mm.
9: And it's a great home.
8: Oh, and what's happening with it, Jackson?
9: Oh, the chap just has 10 or 15 homes around town, and they're
8: land
9: just
8: banking.
9: Some sort of land banking. They're all nice homes.
8: Right.
9: He potters around and keeps them up to spec and all of that sort of stuff. But
8: doesn't even rent them out?
9: No. Oh, I tried to rent it when I was going to renovate my own home.
8: Mm.
9: And he goes, nah.
8: No,
9: I want it.
8: I just want it sitting empty for 15 years.
7: Yeah, it's just happy with the capital gain, obviously.
8: There could be a body buried in there. You never know. They don't want someone sniffing.
9: You never know.
7: Something suspicious about it, yeah.
8: And what? How's it going? How's the business now, Jackson, the flipping business?
9: Well, for me, it's my job.
8: Mm-hmm.
9: You know, I'm not getting rich out of it. I'll do one, maybe two a year. It's just me by myself. My wife comes in and does colour and decorating and all that sort of thing because she's very good at that. It's a living.
8: Mm.
9: I earn less than an MP.

0: And what's the work like? Do you get joy out of the work, turning something around?
1: Oh, I enjoy doing the work. And we're talking rot and, you know, shitty houses that my kids would look at twice at university, sort of, you know, Dunedin sort of stuff.
0: Yeah, right.
1: And, you know, it's a nice job. It's a hard job. It's, you know, 7 till 5 or whatever every day. It's a job, but you seem to get penalised for doing it and putting these things back into the system.
0: Yeah, I think people have this picture of a flipper, and it's almost like a real estate agent that signs the deal and sells it that afternoon for an extra $400,000 or whatever, and is lied.
2: Yeah,
0: you know, I think they're conflating a whole lot of different headlines into one thing, Jackson.
1: And there's also groups, you know, larger groups. There's a few people. There's quite a lot of people like me. But there are larger groups who are ruthless, you know, bottom line, yada, yada, yada. Well, you know, I think there's a difference between, you know, people who do it as a job, make a few bucks, than large groups or, as you say, real estate agents who turn it around in an hour and a half and make $500,000.
2: Yeah.
0: And then, I mean, they're not allowed to do that and they get busted.
2: That's right.
0: You'd hope.
2: Apparently. But just on there, Jackson, you know, like you're one of the good guys out there, clearly, that you're picking up these unlivable homes and you're doing them up, getting them ready for market. But when times are good in the property market and it's going hot, you've got to admit there would have been some house flippers, property traders out there that would have outbid potential first-home buyers because the market was going up.
1: Sure. But there's a lot of houses for sale in that market.
2: Yep.
1: You know what I mean? And the numbers fall away as the market gets worse. People are holding them longer. So, swings and roundabouts. But you don't make, I mean, Brightline really hurts.
2: Yeah. Oh, it's a lot of tax to pay on it. Yeah.
1: It's a lot of tax to pay. And then if I pay myself, I've got tax to pay on that. And, you know, by the time I've sunk 100 grand or 150 into something, then, you know, it's not sort of super yachts and Maseratis.
0: Thank you for your call, Jackson.
2: Nicely said. Thank you very much. Right, taking your calls 0800 80 1080. It is 7 to 2.
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2: It is 4-2-2. Couple of texts before the news hits us.
0: I don't understand this text. Diddums, these house flippers have to work and pay tax. Welcome to my world before my injury. These house flippers think they are heroes because they buy shit houses and fix them up and sell them. How does that make them better than anyone else? I don't think they were claiming to be better than anyone else.
2: That makes no sense, that you were working until you did something to your leg, but they are clearly working as well. So
0: I think they're just saying that it's it's like any other profession.
2: Yeah,
0: you work hard and then you make some money.
2: And is there anything wrong with that? If you're a house flipper, is that exactly what you're doing? Tell us. We're going to carry this on, obviously, after 2 o'clock. 0800 80 1080 is that number. And if you want to send a text, 9292 is that number. News is next.
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6: Very good afternoon to you. We are talking about house flipping or property traders.
7: We were talking about to Roger before, and he was saying that people aren't as practical as they used to be. Mm. And that makes it harder to buy a house as a first-time buyer and then, you know, work on it on the weekends and then sell it for a bit more and move up, move to a better place with a flasher house, whatever.
6: Yeah.
7: I was just reading this article about myself in the Herald, actually, Tyler.
6: It's a good article, that one. Yes.
7: About my recent engagement.
6: Mm-hmm.
7: And in the interview with my partner, Tracy, she described me as practical.
6: I saw that.
7: Matt, and listen to this, Matt is always doing large outside projects while I have a lot of indoor projects, she says.
6: Is that true?
7: So I was thinking that it was nice to read that about myself, that I'm practical and bucking the trend of people that are too useless to do things. I'm pretty practical.
6: I didn't think you had it in you, to be honest, mate. But look, you're getting the shed ready.
7: Mm-hmm.
6: I saw that. Well, actually, there's no shed there. You were just getting the grape. Vineyards?
7: Oh, yeah.
6: Great vines.
7: I'm setting up a vineyard.
6: Yeah, so you're getting the vines and you're placing them in another part of the property.
7: Yep.
6: I mean, that's pretty practical, but then you're just getting that little area ready for the shed.
7: Yeah.
6: Then comes the hard part. Yeah. Once you start building the shed yourself, then I'll be impressed.
7: And when I say I'm running a vineyard, I'm wondering, is it possible to grow enough grapes to make one bottle of wine and then sell it for $10,000 because it's the one bottle of wine you make at your vineyard because it's only got two rows of grapes.
6: How many vines you got? It was just the one, wasn't it?
7: No, got a few vines.
6: Oh, you got a few vines?
7: Got a few vines going. Actually, speaking of my partner, Tracy, she must be listening because she says, this would be a good time for you to drop into your show that your partner is in real estate.
6: That is a good time, actually. That's perfect timing. Who does she work for?
7: She said, you could say, my partner is in real estate. And she says the same thing as that guy just on. Election year, world events, because we hear about everything so much now. Everyone is so scared to do anything and people want to wait for summer, but then you miss the chance to get in before the crowds.
6: Good on you, Tracy. Nicely said. We should have gone to Tracy first.
7: Tracy Lydiard.
6: Roger was all right, but Ray White?
7: Tracy Lydiard. Ray White, West Auckland.
6: Go see her. She'll sort you out. All right, keep those texts coming through on 9292. We're a bit late, so we're going to play some messages. But when we come back, we'll have a chat with Glenn, who tried to have a bit of flirtation in the world of house flipping. So he'll let us know how it actually went for him. That is coming up next. It is 26 past 2.
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6: 2:29. G'day, Glenn.
14: G'day. I started listening to your program about 45 minutes ago.
7: Oh, yes.
14: And you were talking about someone who was buying a property and then an hour later selling it for $500,000 more. We know that these days it doesn't happen. But about 10, 20 years ago, it was happening quite a bit. And I say that because I was involved in the property market, as an investor, my wife and I, and we knew of people who would do that, and it was quite common practice for some people. And I'd go as far as to say that at the time there were people out there using the property market as a casino, sort of banking on the fact that they could make money by putting a deposit on the property and selling it before it reached settlement.
7: Right, yeah, and it was this, because I think we were talking about actual real estate agents that have been caught doing that in the past. Is that what you're talking about?
14: Yeah, well, real estate agents, yeah, there were people who were buying it and then on selling them and doing using all the legal, going through all the legal loopholes.
7: Yeah.
14: And 2010, 2005 to 2015, you could do that and get away with it. And that's, I think, where the stigma of property flippers came in.
7: Yeah.
14: It was due to that period, but you know, the market has shifted, things have changed.
7: Yeah.
14: Bright Line has had a huge impact. You know, I know of people who bought properties in, say, 2008, collected or extracted as much rent out of the properties as they could without doing a thing to them, and then selling them 2 years later, making a $200,000 profit.
7: Yeah.
14: And that's I think, where that you know,
7: it's kind of an unfair comparison, isn't it, Glenn, between someone that buys a rundown property that is unlivable and unmortgageable and then puts in the work to make it a good house and stock that someone can live in. They're totally different things, aren't they, Glenn?
14: Yeah, they are. And I mean, I've done that. We've been there, and we made $50,000 after spending $100,000 getting, I mean, a lot of things I could do myself, but getting things like having a new roof put on, and that we just thought, well, it's not really worth it for us. So we you know, maybe I'm better off working full time.
7: Do you think there's going to be a situation now where if it gets too hard with the bright line and, you know, the expenses and cost of materials, all that kind of stuff, the amount of work it is, where houses are just not going to be moved, you know, like terrible houses. Houses are going to be run down, as you say, being rented or whatever, but it's just not going to be worth fixing them up. So no one's going to be making, you know, that will just end up with a bunch of terrible housing stock because it's just not worth people doing it.
14: It could be that way. I mean, the cost of building materials in New Zealand is horrific. I've seen New Zealand timber cheaper in Australia than they have in New Zealand.
7: That's crazy.
14: And it is horrific. So it's all these factors that have caused a shift in the market. Mm. You know, if you get them at the right time, right place, you can do well. But the crazy days of the early to mid 2000s have well and truly gone. That's my experience.
7: Think they'll ever come back?
14: It depends how much we value property, and I think property was way overvalued, and people were putting too much value on property, and there was just too much competition for property that had arisen out of the fact that people had put too much value on property.
7: Yeah, it definitely felt like it needed a writing, right? It was out of control in 2021 and 2022, wasn't it?
6: Yeah. But it is a shame, yeah. Glenn, you know, like people like yourself, that you're not seeing much value in the standalone homes, doing them up and putting them back on the market as is, but who is seeing value? And nothing against developers, but I don't like that. A beautiful home that's got potential then gets snapped up by a developer because of the land value, and then seven townhouses get you know, whacked up.
14: Yeah, well, I don't know. I mean, I've got mixed feelings about that. Maybe it's just the way of the world. We've just got to get used to it. I don't know. I've got mixed feelings about that.
7: Yeah. Well, I mean, there's townhouses and there's townhouses. There's some of the ones that I'm saying that are just, like, they already look like slums and they've just been finished.
6: Yeah.
7: As opposed to you can make some
14: look
7: really
14: out of place, look out of character.
7: Yeah, you can actually make a quality townhouse, obviously. Mm. But yeah. Hey, thanks for your call, Glenn. Appreciate it.
14: Cheers.
6: Thank you very much. So are you with Glenn? 0800 80 1080, or if you're a current property trader / house flipper, how's it going for you? Tell us 9292 if you want to send a text message.
7: This texter says, can you ask your next real estate agent or house flipper if there's any hanky panky happening in the empty houses?
6: All right.
7: Okay, we can, I guess, but
6: you can put that to Tracy, actually.
7: It's a bit off topic, that one.
6: It's a bit full on. It's 26-3, back in a mo.
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0: cool in there. I had a friend that bought a deceased estate house and found a whole lot of gold and some ice cream containers. So you ever got lucky in there with just interesting stuff, or is it all just for the skip?
1: No, mostly just, I mean, they're actually quite sad because if the relatives are overseas, often they won't come home, so they'll leave all the furniture, all the photos.
2: That's so grim.
3: It is.
1: You know, and it's horrible, you know, and then you're throwing away somebody who's elderly's whole life.
2: Yeah.
1: And, you know, I mean, we re-gift probably 90% of what we find to Salvation Army, Op Shop, SPCA. We've got other charities and, you know, and then through friends and family of our tradies that, you know, that want things as well. So, but no, never found, I found a sawn-off shotgun in the property once. That was interesting.
2: Okay.
1: That shut the site down pretty quickly while the police came along.
2: Yeah.
0: This text says, Mark is awesome. I follow him on TikTok. Very cool that he phoned in.
3: Yeah, Mark, thank you very much for your call. And his Instagram was Mark the Reno Guy.
0: That makes me really sad, that Eleanor Rigby type stuff where you buy a deceased estate and the family won't even come to get the pictures, so you're throwing out someone's entire...
3: Yeah.
0: That actually...
3: I thought it was going to be a storage war situation where you find all this cool stuff, but as Mark said, that's pretty grim.
0: You find an old cannon from a sailing ship, that kind of stuff.
3: Right, back in a mo, it is 12 to 3.
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3: Scott, what's your thoughts on house flipping?
13: G'day, team. Yeah, so I've tried buying first home houses and stuff like that and missed out just because we haven't quite had funds for it. But so here in Christchurch and probably surrounding areas, right up against it. The major, a lot of the major companies are coming in and they're buying a single house and they're just wiping it out and putting 6 or 7 flats on it. And, you know,
2: lame.
13: You can't go and buy a house to do it yourself without being in competition to those guys. So, I mean, you know, here in Christchurch there's 500 homes in Central City and there's 50 people living in them. So, I mean, yeah, it's not bringing the price of anything down.
0: Yeah, what's happening with that? Yeah. So there's all those sort of beautiful townhouses in the centre city. Are they empty?
13: But they're not beautiful townhouses. They're just rows of

0: rows and rows and rows of two-story or three-story flats.
1: Right.
0: And it's just like two and three-story, two and three-bedroom apartments, and it's a long, narrow living area at the bottom, which is your kitchen and your lounge.
1: Yeah, right.
0: And then you've got two bedrooms upstairs, and that's it.
1: But there was nothing there for those ones, was there, eh? Because that was the rebuilding area. But
0: they've rebuilt on what was classed as the red zone in the centre of town.
1: Yeah, right.
0: And it's in and around the stadium, and it's, you know, the central city. So, but it's where other businesses once upon a time used to be.
1: Yeah, yeah.
0: But anyway, so also listening to you guys just before 2 o'clock, and you had a caller reference the healthy homes thing.
1: Yeah.
0: So people are buying, or investors are buying these places, and they're making a healthy home standard. The healthy home standard is only for one room, and that healthy your house meets a healthy home standard if your main living area is able to be maintained at 18 to 20 degrees. So that's your lounge or your kitchen and lounge if it's one area.
2: We'll find out about that, Scott. 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We'll be back very shortly. It is 7 to 3.
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3: I'm just hearing from my partner Tracy that you, any kind of hanky panky in the houses, you get a gross misconduct fine.
2: Okay, good. Good to know that.
3: Can't
2: one.
3: Can't be doing that. Just people asking about that kind of stuff in houses. Outbidding. I was just thinking about this. So outbidding a young first home buying couple, bowling a place and building seven horrific townhouses kind of disgusts me.
2: Mm-hmm.
3: But finding a house that is in such a bad state you can't get a mortgage on it, turning it around and putting a clean, good piece of housing on the market and getting some decent money for that hard work, I think that's an honourable profession, right? Mm-hmm.
2: Yeah, a lot of value.
3: House flippers, good on you.
2: Yeah, you're the best of us. The good ones anyway.
3: Property dealers? You're the best of us.
2: Exactly. Right, great discussion. Thank you to everyone who gave us a buzz and text through. But coming up after 3 o'clock, romantic AI companions are raising a new question. Is it cheating if the other person isn't actually human? What do you reckon? We'll tell you more on that next. 0800 80 1080.
3: I'm looking forward to this.
2: Matt Heath brought this one to the table. It's going to be good. 9292.
3: It's an important discussion, Tyler.

0: stricter regulations on these AI chatbots. And there was a wave of people that came out and were suddenly isolated from these AI partners that they had been with for, in some cases, years. And, like, I worry for people that kind of are going that route, because what if that happens to them next?
1: Exactly.
0: You know?
1: Yeah. Sorry, Drew, we've got to go. We're running out of time. But, yeah, I mean, people are getting incredibly... incredibly attached.
2: They are.
1: And we're humans. We can personify anything. We can personify a car. So yep. We can certainly personify something that's talking to you like a person.
2: Yeah, spot on. Right, back in a mo. It is 7 to 4.
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1: All right, that's the end of the show. Thank you so much for listening, and thanks for all your calls and texts. I'm just off to talk dirty with my AI girlfriend on the drive home.
2: Have fun, mate.
1: Yeah, don't tell Tracy.
2: No, I won't do that.
1: Yeah, I'm sure it's fine, right?
2: Yeah, yeah, enjoy it.
1: The great and powerful Heather Duplessis-Allen is up next, and ACT wants a new car to verify that those working with kids aren't being dodgy. And Heather talks to the Early Childhood Council after 4. Ask them if they like that idea. But right now, Tyler, my good friend, why am I playing this absolute 1981 banger from British ska band The Specials?
2: I got no idea, Matt Heath.
1: Because it's called Ghost Town. And we had a caller on the line who was claiming the centre of Christchurch has been turned into a townhouse ghost town. That's why.
2: Well done. Great tune.
1: All right, you seem busy. We'll let you go. I'm Matt Heath. That's Tyler Adams. We'll be back live on your radio tomorrow afternoon. Until then, give him a taste of Kiwi. It's tune. It's coming like a ghost town.
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8: Oh, by the way, on the NRL, got the date for the State of Origin game, which is going to be held in Auckland next year. It's game two, June 16, 4:17.
9: Sport with Generate, celebrating great performances in sport and KiwiSaver accounts.
8: Darcy Watergrave, Sports Talk host, is with me. Hello, Darcy.
10: Hello, Heather. And as it happens, they've got an NRL game on the previous weekend before the Wednesday. It's on the Saturday or the Sunday.
8: Uh-huh.
10: So at Eden Park as well.
8: Why is that one at Eden Park?
10: Well, I'm thinking that they want to make the most of the fact there's going to be a lot of Australians coming over that, and they'll want to maybe experience the Warriors, who maybe by that stage would have had a championship under their belt. Maybe they wouldn't have, but should be playing with a lot of gusto and oomph. So maybe it'd be a great time to get people along, because they might just pack out Go Media. So opportunity for them to go and see the Warriors in kind of their home ground, I suppose you say. That's a lot of humans at Eden Park in the space of 4 days, is it not?
8: How brilliant. Good
10: Nick
8: for them.
10: Nick Thornton will be loving this.
8: He will be stoked.
10: Loving
8: it. Hey, so I see that the Warriors have signed Chanel Harris-Tavita until when? End of 29, is it?
10: Yeah, so he signed a year-long extension, and now he's gone and extended it again. Plainly happy, and I think a lot to do with that is the dynamic nature of the halves within the Warriors. When I say dynamic, they break all the time.
8: Mm-hmm.
10: Not ideal for them, but he's been absolutely steadfast throughout his career there. He's an everyman. He can play a number of different roles. So it makes sense for me. He loves being in New Zealand. Why would he leave? He's got a coach that's outrageous, got a pack of teammates that they could be on the cusp of quite, I won't say a dynasty, because that's saying too much and I don't want to blow it for myself, but they're on the cusp of something quite special, and I think that Chanel knows that and wants to be a part of that process. So
8: yeah,
10: good on him.
8: He's having a good time, obviously. What's Karen doing?
10: Karen of netball. It's like, who's from accounts?
8: Colin,
10: right, there you go. Yeah, Karen of the netball, Colin from accounts. Karen, the captain of the Silver Ferns, the captain of the gold medal winning Silver Ferns, I might add. She's sticking around in Australia, Sunshine Coast, for another year. She signed a contract. She's going to not shoot away over there, but you know, go over there for a few months during Super Netball and eventually come back. We don't know what's happening domestically, and we've got her on the program this evening. So we'll find out. I'm wondering, did she need to get permission from New Zealand Netball? Was there an open discussion around that?
8: Wasn't there just a blanket permission given a few weeks ago where they basically said if you can land
10: we've
8: a job elsewhere,
10: nothing.
8: Do it.
10: Yeah, but you think with someone of the weight, not literally but the figurative weight of the captain, that she'd be in cahoots and good conversations because that's just your figurehead going to play. But I think what we've seen with a number of players that went over there is the bows they added to their string was extraordinary. The strings, added to their bow, extraordinary. And we saw that, even though they didn't play Australia in the final, but in what was an outstanding comm game. So they benefited from that time.
8: So do you think, so Das, do you think that some of the performance of the Silver Ferns at the comms games can be sheeted back to the fact that so many of the Silver Ferns are playing in better leagues than our domestic?
10: Absolutely.
8: You do believe that?
10: Absolutely. Because what happens is you get exposed to a different style of athlete, a different style of training.
8: Let's be honest, a better competition as well.
10: And a more effervescent competition. It is. I don't know about better I'm not a netball diehard,
8: so I
10: couldn't say that.
8: Tell me that. The quality of those.
10: I enjoyed our premiership. I enjoy watching our players play in ANZ. I think it's a really exciting competition. But when you got that next level up, you understand. And a number of these players, and plenty of them I've talked to, it's just a different lens that you look at the game through. And it's improving us because we already know a lot, but we're just adding more to it. So it's not a case of going backwards. It's a case now of New Zealand Netball trying to meet them somewhere and go, we've got a competition over here. So I actually asked her about that in the interview too, about the relationship with New Zealand Netball, what may happen with the premiership and all the rest of it. But Karen Berger joining us on the show later on in the piece.
8: Karen from Cape Town. Darcy, thanks very much. Appreciate it, mate. Darcy Watergrave.
10: Indeed. And we've got a legend called Michael Witt on the program up after 7 o'clock. Warriors legend from back in the day.
8: Oh, good
10: people
8: stuff.
10: Will text in and say, put the ball down, Michael, from the game against the Storm. He's going to look at the selection of the halves, and that comes out at 6 o'clock tonight.
8: Brilliant stuff. Thank you very much, Darcy. Darcy Watergrave, we're back at 7, 4:22.
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8: Heather, is Hipkins getting a free ride or what on the streaming tax? Is he getting a free ride on the streaming tax? Oh, let's discuss this. So what happened today is that Hipkins kind of got busted. I mean, you can draw your own conclusions for this. I'll tell you the timeline and you can decide what you think, okay? So in January, the Labor Party's media spokesperson, Reuben Davidson, was asked if they were looking at a streaming tax, like a Netflix tax, so a tax on all these companies that stream into New Zealand, you know. And he said, yes, they were. They were taking some advice on it. And then fast forward to last week, and Hipkins is asked about it again, and he goes, nah, we're not going to do a streaming tax. And then for some reason, he's asked about it again on Monday, yesterday, and he says, nah, we're not going to do a streaming tax. I'm not going to do a Netflix tax. And then somebody said, oh, but have you had a look at what's going on in the biscuit tin in Parliament, because Willie Jackson has a bill in the biscuit tin right now and it would introduce a Netflix tax. And then after someone reminded him that that is in the bill, that that bill is in the biscuit tin, the bill just disappears off the parliamentary website. So they obviously went away and nuked it. So then he was asked about that and he goes, oh, no. We decided to get rid of the Netflix tax in the last few weeks and we're just getting around to taking it off the website. And it was taken down 48 hours or so, give or take, you know, 40 minutes, whatever. And then finally, of course, because no one's actually as much of a moron as Chris Hipkins thinks we are, we don't just like take his porkies as easily as he thinks we do, he was then questioned some more and then he finally admitted, oh, right, fine, whatever. He did forget about the bill. And that was it. Someone in his office maybe heard him ruling it out at the press conference on Monday and then thought, oh, no, we've got a bill on that. And he said, yeah, maybe that's what happened. So it's obviously what happened. Anyway, Willie Jackson then gets asked questions about it as well, tries to pull the same thing, like this whole nothing to see here thing. And he said they had decided to kill the bill over the last week or so. It's not a big deal because the party was just tidying up what they had in the biscuit tin. And he'd forgotten about it because he'd put it in the biscuit tin well over a year ago. Well, actually, no. He'd put it in the biscuit tin in September last year, so that's only 11 months. And then he's like, oh, you guys are just making a big deal out of it. Now, it's just an administrative thing. Now, I don't know that Chippy is getting away with this because, I mean, there's been some extensive coverage about the backwards and forwards on this one. And my take on it is that the Labor Party is actually as disorganised as they seem to be and that they are literally just making things up as they go along. But I think you can only hold them to account to a degree because the fact of the matter is there is no Netflix tax. The Netflix tax has been removed, so that's a win for the people and a loss for Labor. Do you know what I mean? Don't get too worked up about it. Anyway, Barry Soper on Politics is with us shortly in about 20 minutes, and I need to run you through what Winston's just done. The many things Winston has done today. News Talk ZB. Get out of it.
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3: It's 4:30. I'm Raylene Ramsey. The Minister for Women believes new endometriosis guidelines will help women and girls get a diagnosis sooner. New criteria being rolled out from mid-2027 removes the need for invasive surgery to diagnose the condition, which impacts 1 in 10 in New Zealand. Currently, it can take 8 to 12 years to get a diagnosis. Nicola Griggs says this will make an enormous difference.
5: I myself have had a number of friends who've never been able to conceive because they were suffering so badly from this condition, and it took so long to be diagnosed and they're treated that their window for fertility had closed. So that's just absolutely heartbreaking.
3: 17,000 Māori voters have changed roles ahead of Election Day on November 7. Of this, 9,400 moved from the general role to the Māori role, while the rest moved in the other direction. Over $1 million in grants are now available for smaller poultry farms to help keep bird flu at bay. It will reimburse producers up to 50% of costs to $25,000 for things like bird proofing and disinfecting facilities. Up to $3,000 can be used to meet regulations coming into force at the end of the year. Two cases of the H5N1 strain have been detected since July. Ambulance coverage in the far north has received a shot in the arm, with St John introducing a 24-hour service in Dartless Bay near Kaitaia. Earlier this year, concerns were raised about dwindling volunteer numbers, with just one left who was using his own private vehicle. In sport, Silver Ferns captain Karen Berger admits the uncertainty around the New Zealand domestic competition contributed to her re-signing across the ditch. Lock Patrick Tuipulotu's refusing to label the All Blacks underdogs as they prepare for four tests against the Springboks. And the Tall Ferns basketballers have started their pre-Olympic qualifying tournament with a 57-35 win over Argentina. That is Newstalk ZB News and Sport with One New Zealand, awarded New Zealand's best mobile network. It's 4:32. Heather Duplessy-Allen is next.
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25: 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So I'll drink till my liver and my head put up a fight.
8: But Heather, we have to tax something for money, do we? I love that this is just taking hold as an idea. We need more money, so therefore we need more tax. How about we do this? How about we look at what we're spending our money on and maybe cut some of that? Because, I mean, this is the point that David Seymour made the other day, which is something I've been fixated on for about 15 years. Originally, tax was tiny. It was like 5% of your earnings and only if you were wealthy, and that was going to run the whole shebang. Now some people are paying 40%. Like, that's nutty when you think about it, and don't let them go too hard. It was a time we were paying 67%. So just saying, you know. I think we might be able to spend the money a little bit smarter. Hey, listen, Paul Goldsmith. Now, Paul Goldsmith has taken over from Chris Pink, obviously, as the defence minister. And he is the minister of about 10 different things, old Paul Goldsmith. His plate is very full at the moment. But because it's so full, he has had to cancel a big meeting with the Australians and the Japanese. And this has not gone down very well at all by the looks of things with the defence sector, because a whole bunch of companies wanted to get in on that meeting and were hoping to make some money, which is the whole point of the National Party, is to get out there and hustle. So we're going to have a chat about that after 5 o'clock with Wayne Mapp, just to get a kind of handle on how significant this meeting actually was, or if this is a storm in a teacup. So stand by for that. It's 24 away from 5.
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8: US envoy Jared Kushner has been in Jerusalem today trying to get the Gaza peace agreement back on track. Israel has refused to withdraw from the Gaza Strip until after Hamas disarms, and Kushner says he expects Hamas to disarm regardless of whether Israel pulls out.
6: And if they don't follow through now on their commitment, everyone will see that that they're not genuine about peace, and then Israel will have a lot more support from the US and others to go and finish the job in the appropriate way.
8: Me and my mates in South Auckland from the late 90s have been waiting a long time for this. Tupac's murder trial has started 30 years after he was shot. Dwayne Davis is charged with providing members of the Southside Crips with a gun and instructing them to kill Tupac. Here's some of the Nevada DA's opening statement.
7: You will learn when the opportunity presented itself for retribution, Dwayne Davis made sure that the shooters were armed and ready.
8: And finally, a TV host in Detroit has lost his composure during an on-air discussion on the reality show Alone, or rather about the reality show Alone, which we were discussing recently. Ryan Omani and his co-hosts were talking about the things that people on the show have to eat in order to survive in the wilderness.
10: They're ice fishing because everything is frozen.
11: Mm-hmm.
10: And you're looking for fat in the beaver.
11: Yeah.
10: The beaver is the beaver is the most sought after.
11: It is.
10: Ryan, do you think you could eat beaver?
25: International correspondence with NZI Insurance. Peace of mind for New Zealand business.
8: Lord, they're lucky the BSA doesn't have jurisdiction. In fact, don't tell the BSA that happened, because the BSA will now decide
13: they're
8: they
13: just
8: have...
13: talking about eating animals.
8: That's right.
13: What are you talking about?
8: No, I know, but the BSA is going to hear something else, and then they're going to decide they've got jurisdiction over the entire internet and Sean Plunkett, and also now Detroit, and they're going to come for those people. File a complaint right now to the BSA in Wellington. They're just looking for something to do. Murray Olds, Australia correspondent with us. Hello, Maz.
14: I thought BSA stood for Beaver Saviour Association.
8: Quite right.
14: I didn't know what you're talking about.
8: That's right. Well, you're next up, actually. They're going to come for you in Australia too. All right. Now, talk to me about the NDIS reforms.
14: Well, look, it's a massive project, and a deal's been reached to cut the expenditure. I mean, it's a National Disability Insurance Scheme. It's designed from the very outset to provide a quality of life and an acceptable level of care for people with profound disabilities that will see them through their lives. And it's supported by taxpayers. And no one's arguing the merits and the worth of this system. But the costs associated with it are running out of control. So much so, Heather, that it's going to dwarf defence, education and health by mid-century unless something's done about it. So they've come up with a deal to put some restrictions, some guardrails, if you like, around the growth of this scheme, you know, and I think probably everybody, unless it's your family, it's your classroom, it's your personal circumstance that's going to be impacted here, there's got to be savings made. How are you going to do that? Well, that's, you know, there's broad agreement now that, yes, this must be done. And it's part of a suite of measures. There's been some pretty serious horse trading done in Canberra between the Labor government and the Conservative coalition, the opposition over here, Angus Taylor and Anthony Albanese. It looks like significant agreements on things like the gambling tax, the widow's tax. That was an unintended consequence of the budget crackdown on negative gearing and, you know, tax concessions in the housing market. There's also significant agreement on things like gambling hours. So there's a whole bunch of stuff going on between the two major parties, the two major sides of politics, all of it designed, Heather, to grab headlines on evening television news and to thwart One Nation, because Pauline is banging on about everything from beavers and, you know, immigration and tobacco taxes. She's just, you know, it's just a word salad. She opens her mouth and everyone goes, oh, you beauty, Pauline, well done. So it's a mess.
8: That is a mess. Hey, where are we at with this investigation into the Swans players?
14: Well, Sydney Swans players, police say at this stage no one's been charged, no one's been questioned. The allegations stem from an incident that allegedly happened early yesterday morning in a hotel just across the road from the MCG in Melbourne. Apparently two women joined members of the Sydney Swans team. They'd been out for dinner and a few drinks in Melbourne on the Sunday night. Their plane could not get back to Sydney in time for the curfew, so they had to stay in Melbourne. Now, the story coming out of News Corp papers is that a couple of women, at least two women, joined the players, and around 7 a.m. one of them ran down to the foyer of the hotel complaining she'd been, quote, inappropriately touched, unquote. She was told, overheard apparently telling staff down there that her understanding of what off-limits meant had been breached by at least one of the players. Now, as I say, there's no police charges at this point, but the AFL, the Australian Football League, which runs Aussie rules over here, could charge these players with bringing the game into disrepute. Doesn't matter if they're charged or convicted or, you know, it just doesn't matter. That all-encompassing bringing the game into disrepute could harm the Sydney Swans, because we're about to head into the final series and the Swans are second on the ladder.
8: Yeah, Muzz, listen, thanks very much. Appreciate it, mate. Look after yourself. That's Murray Olds, Australia correspondent. In fact, the Sydney Morning Herald is reporting in the last 35 minutes or so that those players are going to be charged by the AFL with bringing the game into disrepute, and then they face suspension for multiple matches for this. 17 away from 5.
25: Heather Duplessy-Allen.
8: So have a listen to this. Count how many times Winston Peters is asked if he has confidence in the Prime Minister and declines to say that he does.
9: After the events of last week, do you have confidence in the Prime Minister?
11: Beg your pardon?
9: Do you have confidence in the Prime Minister?
11: I don't understand your question.
9: After the events of last week, in which his party tried to roll him, do you have confidence in the Prime Minister?
11: No, you should ask the National Party.
9: Asking you, you're a minister.
11: No, I'm not a member. I'm not a member. I'm the only guy the National Party ever expelled, right? And all these years I've been regretting it. So go and ask them.
8: So I counted 5 times. And that will be deliberate, because he doesn't have confidence in the Prime Minister. Or second possibility, outrageous thing to say about our Winston, he's causing trouble. And I suspect it's leaning towards he's causing trouble, because the other thing that he did today is that he had a crack at the Prime Minister and Chris Bishop for the gross waste of money on the second business case for the second harbour bridge in Auckland, which is lols because Cabinet agreed to the gross waste of money. And is our Winston not a member of Cabinet? Mm-hmm. Yes, he is. So I'm going to go with silly buggers here. 16 away from 5, Barry Soap is next.
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8: Interesting. Our population growth and the birth rate has fallen to the lowest level since World War II. We're going to have a chat to Peter Gluckman, former Chief Science Advisor to the Prime Minister, after 5 o'clock. Right now, 13 away from five, and Barry Soap is with us. Hello, Barry.
20: Good afternoon, Heather.
8: Right, so this urgent debate was interesting, wasn't it?
20: Yeah, it was fascinating. I found it quite surprising that the Speaker allowed for the motion for an urgent debate to be moved by Chris Hipkins, because, you know, you don't get much out of these from the National Party, as you'd expect, but you get a lot from the opposition benches, and that's mainly attacking the Prime Minister. Basically, it was on the on Chris Pink's firing. It was moved by Chris Hipkins, who obviously took great pleasure in leading off the debate, pointing the finger at what he saw as the real, or who he saw as a real perpetrator for the coup attempt.
21: Why did it take Erica Stanford 3 days to front up and say that she actually had confidence in the Prime Minister? Refused to express that before the meeting, refused to front up immediately after the meeting and say that it took her 3 days to show up and say that she had confidence in the Prime Minister. If we believe Erica Stanford today, it was pure coincidence that her staff were gathering in the banquet hall for the post-caucus match before they knew the result of

0: shooting him in the back as well.
1: Yeah. He must feel totally gutted by that.
2: He must be gutted. He was a very good minister.
1: I want to say this about... Yeah, Chris Pink is a decent guy. He did a good job as building and construction minister, and I think he would have been a really good defence minister as well. And, you know, it's one thing to be disciplined by the leader that you think should be replaced. It's another thing to be betrayed by those that you're working for and left to face the consequences. It's no wonder that he decided, I'm better out of here altogether,
0: which is a pity. How did a pair of you shoehorn this into the chat today? I love it, and especially coming from you, Morris.
2: Now, it was me. I did it. I take blame for that.
0: But it would look too obvious.
2: You've got to check on Barry, whether Barry's secretly getting that winter energy payment. Oh,
0: he better be. Otherwise, I'm going to deduct it from his allowance that he hasn't done it. Listen, question for... Doesn't get an allowance, Lord. He's a grown-up. Morris, question for you. Do you think that the Warriors should hold out against the NRL here and insist on playing, if they make it through to the finals, playing at Mount Smart, not Eden Park?
2: Ooh, now that's a tough one.
0: Because the debate is Eden Park...
2: I would have thought the final had to be at Eden Park, sure.
0: No, mate, why? Why are you saying that? Eden Park brings in more money.
2: Because of its size.
0: Yeah. But it's not their fortress. Their fortress is Mount Smart.
2: It's all to do with gate takings and money. And if you're going to be able to have the capacity of Eden Park come along, and it would be a sellout, you can't turn that down for something half the size. You can't.
0: Are you agreeing, you old capitalist?
1: I'm agreeing with my good mate Morris here. You know, Go Media holds half the number of people in Eden Park. You've got to think about allowing the fans here to get into the game. There'll be a lot of Kiwis that want to go. There'll be a lot of people coming across the Tasman to watch it. Yeah. It's far better for Auckland, and it's far better for the New Zealand economy if we get the maximum number of people in to see the game. And I've got to say, I watched the Warriors against the Broncos on Saturday night. They were bloody superb. Mm. Go the Waz!
2: Yeah, but listen, Eden Park is a super fortress if Go Media is a fortress, so it's even better for them.
0: Well, you say that as a rugby union fan. Hey. We'll see what happens.
1: but the state of origins being played at Eden Park, for heaven's sake, next year.
0: No one cares. If the Blues or the Maroons win, no one cares at all. They can lose it for all we care. We're just there to watch it. Hey, guys, thank you. It's wonderful to chat to the pair of you, Morris Williamson and Phil Goff. To be fair, just think about this for a second, though. I mean, I still think Cam George should hold out and do Mount Smart, but... Imagine the Australian fans rocking up and then being like, what the hell is this? And having to, like, park their car at the local McDonald's for $20 somewhere in Penrose and then sort of saunter down to the... It's slightly nationally embarrassing, Mount Smart, isn't it? Like, if we're honest about it, slightly. 7 away from 6.
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8: In finance, many so-called Kiwi institutions are answerable to an Australian parent. So a lot of decisions are made by a bloke who has to shoo kangaroos off the golf course and not step on a snake while he's doing it. But with Pacific Invoice Finance, those decisions are being made by someone who broke his leg at Mount Hutt when he was 12 or learned to surf at Mount Maunganui. They understand the market you're in because they're in it too.

0: I can't think what it was called. George, this is Marcus. Marcus, this is George. Good evening.
1: Just a very quick question, Marcus. You know the Q, or Q, whatever we call it, with the National Party?
0: The List.
1: Put himself forward to be Prime Minister.
0: Oh, the coup. Yes, the coup. So I thought about the coup. Yep.
1: No, the coup. Who seconded it? Who seconded the vote? The vote had got to have a seconder.
0: Well, I guess what happens in caucus is all... yeah, okay, so what's interesting is we don't know the result of the vote, but they need a seconder at the meeting. And we don't look, I don't know the answer to that.
1: Yeah, maybe no one has mentioned anybody.
0: And I haven't heard anyone mention that, George, because you're quite right. No. Into any meeting, you have a proposal and then a seconder.
1: Yeah, so who seconded? If it wasn't the two bods that went outside, which was the lady and the guy, and so on, because they went out of that meeting as if they were voting for them.
0: I'll look into it, George. Someone might know, but thank you. It's a good question. 8 to 9.
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0: Because I changed to what I was voting for from ACT to New Zealand First after they announced Paul Henry, but I've since gone back to voting for ACT in the next election because I agree with their policies more. Anywho, be in touch if you want to partake. 0800 80 1080. And 9292 to text if you want to be a part of it. Head 12. Feel free to get in touch if you want to. Big new hotel proposed for Dunedin. That's a big news story. That guy that does up old buildings, Distinction. He did the tax building. He did the building in Invercargill. Now he's doing another big building in Dunedin on the corner of Rattray Street. So there you go. Get in touch if you want to talk. I'll get you on the air before the news. The number is 0800 80 1080 and 9292 to text. Let's be hearing from you. Tim Beveridge along from midnight tonight. So it's the way it's going to go. I should just say he's along tomorrow, eh? That would make more sense. News up at 9 o'clock or the latest. Yeah, Teresa, it's Marcus. Good evening and welcome.
7: Oh, I'm going to be quick. The Towering Inferno, the Poseidon Adventure, and 10 Cloverfield Lane, which I went to by myself because I thought it was a comedy with John Goodman in it.
0: I've never heard of. I loved the Titanic and I loved the Towering Inferno. I've never heard of
7: Poseidon.
0: Oh yes, yes. I loved both of those. I thought they were tremendous films. I saw at a young age. But the Clove, what's it called? Ten
7: Cloverfield Lane.

0: What's in the fridge?
1: Something sweet.
0: I'm bored, want to eat something.
1: It's time for lunch.
0: Maybe a salty snack.
1: I deserve a treat.
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11: Nice text. Evening, Marcus. I'm 58. I've never ever watched any of these movies, even Jaws. I've always been too scared to. And now this topic tonight, I'm going to sleep with the light on. Yeah, well, that's a good point. Paul, it's Marcus. Good evening.
12: Well, hello, Marcus. Calling from Waiheke. And just talking about your movies or programs we've watched. I was living here back when I was six and watched Doctor Who, which has stuck in my mind ever since. One scene from that.
11: Was it Daleks or was it the...
12: It was the Daleks, mate.
11: Mind you, now we know they can't go upstairs. There's hope for us, I think. It's not as quite as terrifying when you know that.
12: I remember where I was sitting, it was like, oh, my... So that was the first one. Then I go to... We went on a trip on the Fairstar, one of the cruise ships back in the day, and there was... no restriction about sending us kids down to the basement and watching a movie called If. It wasn't that scary, but highly inappropriate. Are you there?
11: That's amazing. They let you watch that on a cruise ship. That seems like a dereliction of duty.
12: Oh, yeah, well, I wonder what was going on. We met with my mum. We got shattered on a trip when my papa died, so... that stuck in my mind. I know at the time I thought, what are we watching here? Do you know that movie?
11: Yeah, just back to Doctor Who. What were the kind of the creatures that were furry?
12: I was quite young. I was only six when I got freaked out. So
11: no, because I remember the Daleks, but I also remember something that I'm trying to remember my scary memories of that.
12: And so I can't really help you there. I might have to have another look, but someone mentioned about having to hide their eyes when they see something scary. Well, I can't contend with watching Michael Jones's knee injury. I haven't seen it. Maybe I've seen it.
11: Good on you, Paul. Tom, it's Marcus. Welcome.
13: Hello, Marcus. I'm just ringing up to let you know one of the scariest movies I saw was by an actor by Rutger Hauer, and he The Hitcher was the name of the movie. And my wife and I used to go to the late sessions on a Friday night and watch the scary movies, but this Rutger Hauer actor guy playing the Hitcher was a real scary one of the scariest I've ever seen.
11: Was the Hitcher a ghost?
13: No, the Hitcher was a normal guy hitching the roads for rides, and of course what he was doing was stopping cars for a hitching ride, and he did horrible things and
11: killed
13: him and all that. Yeah,
11: he's a serial killer, was he?
13: Yes, he was, yeah, but he was quite famous, and he died quite some time ago, apparently. But he was a Dutch actor, and he's got a, if you look him up on YouTube or whatever, he had a specific

0: couple of girls with us, they got more of a kick out of my reactions, I think, than they did the movie. But, you know, I don't know, are you aware that there's a prequel coming out Friday 13th? It's called Crystal Lake. Comes out October this year.
1: I look into that, Wayne. Thanks for the heads up.
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1: A texter says, I was watching a movie series on Netflix, got too much. Was watching a murder series on Netflix, got too much, so came to bed for light relief listening to your talkback, only to hear you're into scary movies. Who would have thought? Marcus, I was staying with friends on the banks of the Waikato. We were boating, and there was a main house down the drive where we packed cars and boats. I was tired after a late night and proceeded to go back to the farmhouse for a rest. I was laying in bed alone and heard rattling of pots and pans in the kitchen. I went out to look and open up the cupboards in the kitchen and they were all empty. No one was there. Not long after that, there was banging at the front door. I went out to answer the door and it was the girls from boating. They asked me why I've locked the door because it was knocked locked when we all left. I told them about the pots rattling and not locking the door. They said there was a resident ghost, a man who was buried in the paddock after dying in a car crash in the south of France. It was quite scary. Nothing about a movie, but always good. I meant to tell you about the Friday the 13th prequel. I hadn't heard about that, but why would have I heard about that? Oh, Crystal Lake. I think it might be a TV series, actually. Yes, it's a TV series. I'm just on Wikipedia about that now. Crystal Lake is an upcoming American horror TV series developed by Brad Kane that is based on the Friday the 13th franchise. It is a prequel to the 1980 film. It's set to premiere on Peacock on October 15, 2026. I don't know what Peacock is here. 8 episodes. Well, that'll be good. Might be HBO. I don't know how it will be on New Zealand. But there we go. So more terror, more summer camp. Marcus, the chap who was terrified by the horror movie Best Avoid the upcoming All Black Springboks test. I'm still getting food poisoning flashbacks from that genre. Regards, Owen. Yeah, I think it's all about Raz

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6: Just to reiterate before I go home, there is snow forecast for 5 hours from midnight tonight, so 5 hours from a quarter of an hour time. Snow forecast on the Napier Taupo Road. I don't know how many of our audience drive that road at night, but I know there's... I've had conversations often with people on that road, so be careful, there is snow. And it could congregate, accumulates the word I'm looking for, above 700 metres. Te Haroto. That's happening. So, yeah, just be aware of that. I think there's supposed to be snow on the desert road. I'll do a quick Waka Kotahi check on that now. But you all know if you're driving, but yeah, it's always good to let you know that if you're sensing something and it is cold, that's a thing. That's a thing.

0: Good, good.
1: I just thought I'd give old mate an update on the Cook Strait ferries.
0: Oh, yeah.
1: As I came across on it tonight.
0: Oh, okay. Good.
1: So the 1:30, we finally sailed at 7 p.m.
0: Yeah.
1: And then after that, they actually cancelled the 8:30 out of Wellington, the 2 a.m. out of Picton.
0: Yeah.
1: And the 2:30 a.m. out of Picton or Wellington. We have both of them, but
0: yeah,
1: they're supposed to be sailing again tomorrow morning back
0: How was it, the one that you caught?
1: Oh, she was pretty choppy, but I cross over most weeks, sometimes 3-4 times a week. So,
0: Where do you pass your time when you get on?
1: What's that, sorry?
0: Where do you spend your time once you're sailing?
1: Oh, we're pretty lucky. We get a cabin, so, 9 times out of 10, just go to sleep.
0: Oh, lucky old you. What are the cabins like?
1: Oh,
0: pretty basic.
1: A pillow and a duvet. Yeah, they got a shower in them, so I mean, it's quite good. You know, we get reasonably well looked after, so that's good.
0: Oh, that's good. I mean, is it part of the trip you look forward to? It's like, oh, good, I get to go have a nap.
1: Well, we get away from all the passengers that are generally always throwing up when it gets a wee bit rough.
0: What's it like sleeping when it's, does it sort of soothe you to sleep like Rockabye Baby?
1: Oh, tonight it didn't, because we were sort of sliding up and down the bunk a wee bit.
0: Okay, so it was pretty rough.
1: So that's all right. And the other thing, you were talking a wee bit about politics earlier on. I don't know if it's on topic, but, nowadays the media, for some reason, we have to have 7 days a week where Labor's saying something and National's saying something and Winnie's sticking his nose in we just get sick of it,
0: Well, the leader, I can't believe they're still going on about the leadership thing in Parliament stuff. I'm so over it. I mean, I'm on radio a little bit too. I'm sort of like, oh, God, move on.
1: I mean, there used to be a bit of a saying that today's news is tomorrow's fish and chip wrapper, but it's not the case anymore, is it?
0: That's an interesting point. It's like,
1: I think the biggest decision we have to make, I went and listened to Christopher Luxon when he was in Ashburton, and they've got a plan. I know it is tough out there, and I mean, if I think back 5 years ago, financially I was probably better off, but the country's in a hell of a lot of debt, and would I be rather be a wee bit tighter now and have a plan to repay debt, or leave it to my granddaughter to have to, I'd rather suck
0: that's
1: it
0: a,
1: up
0: that's,
1: now.
0: I think that's quite a good way of looking at it. If you've got, generations you've got to think ahead towards. Well, how was Luxon in the meeting you saw? Because as I've talked about, and many of the hosts on the station were saying how amazing he was at our 100th anniversary, and funny and charming.
2: Looking
0: and
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0: everything.
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0: cover on it, over the card cover. It's,
1: yeah, Churchill, alive.
0: In perfect condition.
1: Yeah.
0: Okay,
1: okay, well, get into it.
0: Bye.
1: Okay, cheers, bye-bye.
0: Bye.
1: In fact, as I look at that, I'm just Googling it. Sir Martin Gilbert. Yeah, he... actually, it's not a bad book he's got there. So Martin Gilbert's first book on Churchill, this is interesting because... So he first wrote a book about Churchill in the 60s. He wrote an official biography sort of thing. It was 8 volumes. Blimey. That's a hard yakker, isn't it? Winston S. Churchill volumes, basically 1, 2, 3, 4, 5, 6, 7, 8. That's hard yakker. And he's done the Churchill documents. Crikey. All books. Let's see what's... But anyway, there is one which is called Churchill, A Life. When did he write that? Well, David's got good taste in terms of that's probably quite a good one. The Definitive Biography, Churchill, A Life by Martin Gilbert. A biography of Churchill, in fact, I'm bloody tempted to get that, actually. You might have done me a favour there, Martin. David, mind you, you're not going to read yours. You can just lend me yours. joking. Don't stick it in the mail. Right. Look, we don't have much time. Pete's holding. And there's only about a minute left. So before we head to the news, maybe I'll just find out. Just want to find out. So if he's been writing biographies on Churchill for however long, let's have a look at... hang on, simple question here. Let me just go back for a second. I want to find out when did Martin Gilbert write Churchill, A Life? Because I have a suspicion it might be quite recent. So I'm asking ChatGPT this now. When did Martin Gilbert write Churchill, A Life? Is it a recent biography? And here it goes. This is how, it's taking time to work it out. Oh, it's been republished. It was first published in 1991. Okay, so been republished. There you go. So if you're interested in getting that, I might be quite curious on that. I did read there's another biography, a biography of Churchill, which was quite long. And I've got to say, it actually was so dense with information, I found it exhausting. Still, I was determined to finish it, which I did. So, yay me. Anyway, that's... That's this hour, back after 4 o'clock news.
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8: In this update, the Minister for Women believes new endometriosis guidelines will help women and girls get a diagnosis sooner. New criteria being rolled out from mid-2027 removes the need for invasive surgery to diagnose the condition, which affects 1 in 10 women and girls in New Zealand. Currently, it can take

0: 8 to 12 years to get a diagnosis. Nicola Gregg says the change will make an enormous difference.
1: I myself have had a number of friends who've never been able to conceive because they were suffering so badly from this condition and it took so long to be diagnosed and they're treated that their window for fertility had closed. So that's just absolutely heartbreaking.
0: Reassurance our sluggish population growth isn't cause for alarm, but instead something to adjust to. It grew over 36,000 in the year to June, our lowest increase since World War II. It brought our population to over 5,300,000. Former Prime Minister's Chief Science Advisor, Sir Peter Gluckman, says our ageing population is playing into this.
2: We have to think about the balance between the investment in children and young people at the beginning of life and maintaining people healthy and productive and contributing to society much later in life.
0: A former defence minister says we can't be missing in action on the world stage. Newly minted minister Paul Goldsmith won't go to a high-level meeting between New Zealand, Australia and Japan's defence ministers this week. He only picked up the role after Chris Penk's failed leadership bid last week saw him lose his portfolios. Former defence minister Wayne Mapp says Goldsmith probably has too many portfolios on his plate.
3: Some would say 12 is too many. It does feel like this is kind of like just a holding position through the election.
0: The Serious Fraud Office has accused a former council manager and two associates of obtaining more than $12 million by deceiving two councils. It's alleged the manager manipulated the procurement process to get contracts for an engineering firm he worked for. It's alleged the firm fraudulently received $1.7 million from Auckland Council and $10.5 million from Kapiti Coast District Council. The trio have entered not guilty pleas and elected for a jury trial. The government's weighing up funding to recover an ancient migration waka in the Chatham Islands. Ministers Paul Goldsmith and Tama Potaka visited the site on Monday. Potaka says the waka is one of the most significant archaeological finds in New Zealand history, and the government needs to carefully consider how it will support the work to recover it.
4: This is a historical find of archaeological significance, not only to Polynesia, but the whole world.
0: Potaka also announced $1.7 million in dock funding for removing feral cats and controlling wild pigs on the Chathams. An earthquake expert says it's not unusual to see lots of earthquakes over a short period of time. Indonesia's continuing to face aftershocks after a deadly quake on Saturday. Colombia and Japan have also been hit recently. Auckland University's Jennifer Eccles says they occurred on different plate boundaries and systems and the timing is coincidental.
5: It's about 16, magnitude 7 or greater, that are expected to occur each year. Having a 4 in a month is not that unusual.
0: In sport, usual early bird Rassie Erasmus has explained why he's delayed the Springboks team naming for the first test against the All Blacks on Sunday morning. The South African coach usually names his team Monday or Tuesday local time, but this week Erasmus won't name it until around midnight on Thursday New Zealand time, after the All Blacks.
6: Just respect for New Zealand and knowing how tough this one is going to be. And yeah, and this one specifically, we think the less time they have to prepare for our team, the better. So it's not an arrogance thing, it's a respect thing.
0: A confidence-instilling performance and result for the Tall Ferns basketballers. World number 21, New Zealand, have beaten 23rd-ranked Argentina 57-35 at a pre-Olympic qualifying tournament in Mexico. The Ferns next face world number 9, Brazil, tomorrow. The winner of the 8-team event secures entry to a qualifier for the Los Angeles Games in 2028. Former Maroons skipper Cameron Smith's explaining why he's ruled himself out as the next Queensland coach in League's State of Origin. The 43-year-old Origin greats confirmed he won't be applying for the vacant role. It means he won't be in charge when Auckland's Eden Park hosts the second game of next year's series between Queensland and New South Wales on Wednesday, June 16. Smith told Channel 9 the job isn't for him, despite his involvement in 22 and 23.
7: Thoroughly enjoyed my time there, but there was a reason why I stepped away after that season, was because I just couldn't fully commit to the role. And at that point in time, it was assistant coach, not head coach. And nothing in my life at this point in time has changed.
0: Meanwhile, the Warriors have doubled down on their commitment to 5'8" Chanel Harris-Tavita, upgrading his contract 3 months after he signed a new deal. He's now locked in until the end of the 2029 NRL League season, which would be his 10th with the club. That's News and Sport. I'm Stuart Willey.
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12: News Talk ZB Weather Watch 24/7. Northland, mainly fine, chance of a morning shower or two. Auckland to North Taranaki, also Coromandel, Bay of Plenty, Taupo and Tomaranui, fine with areas of morning frost. Gisborne to Wairarapa, including Wellington, showers, some heavy with possible hail about coastal Gisborne and the Wairoa district before dawn, becoming isolated later today. South Taranaki and Taihape to Kapiti, partly cloudy with isolated showers, becoming confined to South Taranaki this morning. Nelson and Buller to Westland, fine with possible morning frosts. Marlborough, Canterbury, Central Otago and North Otago, partly cloudy with isolated showers, mainly north of Ashburton, clearing this afternoon. Dunedin, Clutha, Southland and Fiordland, partly cloudy with isolated light showers. And for the Chatham Islands, showers before dawn, then fine.
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14: So just to refresh your memory, the last time it went for a referendum was in 2011, 15 years ago, and at that time you couldn't really call it a landslide. 57% of respondents preferred to keep MMP versus 42% who wanted change.
15: Yeah, I mean, if you are a party and you want to nullify MMP, then you've got to do what Labor did in 2020, right?
14: Mm.
15: Get 65 seats.
14: Yeah.
15: Get over 50% of the vote.
14: Yeah. That's it. And is that ever going to happen again?
15: I mean, if you manage to get really, really popular, then you nullify the whole system, don't you?
14: You do. Yeah.
15: But it's only happened once.
14: Mm.
15: It's only happened once in the 10 MMP elections that we've had. Yeah, I wonder what people think about it. Do you think it should go to a referendum? Because, of course, Winston Peters didn't, did he?
14: No.
15: Obviously, he would be anti-MMP being changed because he has been the most successful, you'd say, utiliser of the system, hasn't he?
13: That was a News Talk ZB Extra. Tim Beveridge on News Talk ZB.
12: Yes, News Talk ZB, indeed. We talked a range of things today. There hasn't been any sort of, you know, slam dunk, huge news story to keep us going. But we've talked about a little bit about camper vans. I don't know how we got onto that still. Also, actually, one of the things that cropped up more recently was, well, maybe it was through the night, because among many of my colleagues have talked about how impressed people were with Christopher Luxon at our 100th anniversary for ZB. But have you actually met your local politician? Have you gone along to public meetings? Because I'm becoming more of a mind that actually it's one thing to see, you know, takeouts on the news, but it'd be another thing to go along and see a debate or a discussion or a public meeting. I'm hoping there are going to be some public debates. Actually, to be honest, probably quite a good night's entertainment, really. Go out and meet a few people in your community, you know, see a handful of politicians, make their case for why you should vote for them. And, yeah, I
16: I think it's quite important because there'll be a lot of people at ZB, a lot of journalists who would have not been fans of Luxon, who by the end of it were like, bloody hell, this guy's fantastic. It was quite an epiphany for some people, I think, in the room. So that's one of the things. Goldsmith, by the way, he's missed the defence meeting with Japan and I can't remember who else it was with. Anyway, he's got 10 ministries. Of course, it's a holding pattern until the election. Most of his ministries that he's looking after now probably don't have particularly many pressing things, but the defence thing was. I think it was a mistake that he didn't go. And we've also been just latterly talking about powers of arrest, citizens' powers of arrest. Now, I'm aware that this is, I think this came out Sunday, Monday, the coverage of that. But what do you, to me, I'm fine with it. Although, you know, I think the Green MP, Lawrence Zunanis, says technically there are people who are in corporate positions who are technically committing offences under the Crimes Act. Can somebody just wander in and arrest someone? That's where you have to flesh the bill out. It's really about, the thing is about retail crime and stopping people in the commission of a crime. And you're supposed to call the police immediately and get assistance. There's an interesting argument about, you know, people saying, well, does it give the power to arrest kids? And at the moment it does. But there's a reason where you sort of have to allow that is because, for instance, my daughter's 13. Some of the, especially some of the opposition teams she plays, some of the girls are colossal. You know, they're 6 foot tall and 80 kilos. And you would have no way of knowing whether they're kids or not. Because so the idea that if you get someone's age wrong, that suddenly you're in trouble for performing a citizen's arrest when they are breaking into your business and burglaring it. You know, everyone's like, oh, you're arresting children. Well, hang on, if children are out smashing into a jewellery store and smashing counters and stealing stuff, I'm sorry. Yeah, restrain them. If they're doing adult stuff, then adult consequences in terms of at least restraining them. What do you reckon? And also, David raised just the question of books, and he does seem to collect a few biographies, but hasn't really read them. Somebody texted saying, hi, Tim, this guy should read War and Peace every page. Then he would know what a book is. Speaking of cover appeal, the Beatles' White Album, plain white cover, always in top 10 of history's great albums. That's from Stephen Christchurch. Yeah. I mean, I think judging books by their covers, literally books, by their covers doesn't necessarily lead you reading a good book. There are plenty of books where that have had a great design on the cover and you think that sounds great and you open it up and it's just a few hundred pages of complete dross. Actually, has anyone read War and Peace? Is it a good read? I'd like to know because it was used to be the example. People would be like, oh, I've been busy reading War and Peace. It was the sort of joke thing that was referred to in TV programs or whatever, as if it was the longest longest book you could read. You'd never get through it. I almost want to read it just to see if it's a hard go, as hard going as I thought it might be. I've just got through reading Shogun by James Clavell. Great book. What a fantastic book. Quite long. Part of the challenge, really. Anyway, right, that'll do. Over to you. There's three spare lines, and once we finish with Pete, then it'll be four spare lines, so you can jump on the blower. Pete, hi.
17: Hi there, Tim. Kia ora.
16: Hi.
17: Look, I just want to say the two books you mentioned, War and Peace and Shogun. Well, I saw the television films with series on, especially on War and Peace. And if I can remember offhand, it was based in the Napoleonic Wars. Well, I think it was anyway. I got so confused with what the history lessons we learned in the 70s, but I think we had something to do with the Napoleonic Wars or Britain, Napoleon. But Shogun, that was based in Japan.
16: Yeah, 1600s.
17: It was based on the Samurai dynasties.
16: Yeah, War and Peace is set in Russia, by the way.
17: In Russia, yeah.
16: Yeah, it's it's in the 1800s, I think, and it's against against the backdrop of the Napoleonic Wars. So you're actually correct in Napoleon's invasion of Russia.
17: It's a television series that is really drawn in, but the costumes are really exact from what I saw of history books.
16: Mm.
17: But Shogun, that was really eye-opening. I thought it was Stan Michael York, I think, if I'm not wrong.
16: No, Richard Chamberlain.
17: Richard Chamberlain. I used to get those two mixed up. But yeah, it was quite an eye-opener. I mean, the samurai lived a Spartan life, which means they had just the basic essentials and carried out missions for the emperor.
16: Mm.
17: And this is what I'd like to talk about is law and order in our country, not so much samurai, but I think with Citizens Arrest, and I'd like to say as martial arts the expert that I am, 27 years of training now, one book after the next, so I'm competent. But the first lesson you learn in every martial arts book in one language or another is the first lesson of martial arts is to avoid trouble.
16: Yeah.
17: And they spell that out in both English and every other language and culture. But avoid trouble, so I'd just say back away, go to a safe distance, pull out your
16: Start filming. Yeah.
17: Start filming is evidence that can be used later, but make sure you're in the safety position.
16: I mean, of course, there are some people who intervene because people are people need protecting, but that's always the difficult one, isn't it?
17: I'd go to the protection of kids and the elderly if they've been attacked. But I've witnessed one or two domestics happening where I've seen strangers intervene and both partners turn on the person.
16: Yeah, I know.
17: That's what domestics are the worst to get involved in, and people who are innocent to the
16: I wouldn't get involved in a domestic. If I thought it was dangerous, I'd call the police.
17: Just before I get on a bridge too far in Auckland, I'd just like to say I've met my local MP of my lecture. His name is David Seymour, Canada for ACT, leader of ACT.
16: Yeah.
17: I don't agree with all his policies, but he had enough time for me where I, it was about 2 years ago, he was involved in education. And I spent about 3 or 4 minutes talking to him and explaining that in a curriculum for our tamariki and rangatahi in education, I'd like to see role models like Prince Tui Taka and Billy T. James highlighted in our history books as two achievers who married him, not health-wise, but definitely in being experts in their field of entertaining. And I'd like to see them highlighted in the history books, the young Māoris to aspire to the up there on their own backs, their own personality, were able to entertain a nation. And David didn't say anything, but he noted. And I explained to him that I had a mokopuna in the education system at that particular time. And he was achieving well at school. But one factor I found was the missing of the two elements in my history, which is Billy T. James and Prince Tui Taka, especially with the song Mum.
16: Yeah. Sorry, I missed a bit of that thread. I got distracted by
17: something. Oh, no, I'm looking at a people shield, Tim. What do you think I am, a parrot?
16: Sorry, mate.
17: Sure. Okay, Tim.
16: Sorry, Pete. I had a distraction in the background going on there. Anyway, you were all listening, so there you go. 0800 80 1080. Now, let's just have a look at some of the text, shall we? Right. Hi, Tim. This is on motorhome. Some years ago, I went away with my brother for a few days in his motorhome. What became evident was the difficulty of getting a park in some suburban areas. During our trip, we checked out the Hooker Falls. Absolutely awesome, says Lars. Oh, yeah. No, I mean, I think that is probably one of the catches with motorhomes. When you're on the big open roads, they do look pretty amazing. I remember when there was a chance of me touring the States doing some sort of work around all sorts of obscure venues in the States. The money could have been phenomenal. And I checked out a tour bus or a tour coach sort of thing, which you could go with a couple of you. And, God, in the States you could actually hire quite a flash sort of touring van for not very much money at all, which was, you know, mildly appealing as a prospect. But anyway, what is it? 20 past four. Right. The other one was, the Harbour Bridge crossing, which has been in the news. I have to confess, I haven't really engaged a lot in reading too many of the stories around the Harbour Bridge crossing, because I'm one of those who thinks that it gets mentioned a lot, but in terms of anyone getting anything done, it absolutely should be something where there's some sort of cross-party support for it, so it doesn't become a political thing. I think the most amusing part of the story is that everyone's sort of humouring the mayor up to a point about Meola Reef, but the general consensus seems to be, no, it's a dog. Peters says that the Nats are wrong about the Second Harbour crossing. What does Winston want? I've got to better check that. So they've spent over $100 million just scoping it out. It's just bonkers, isn't it? All the consultants must be just creaming it, and all they're doing, there's not even a commitment to do anything yet. So a second crossing, Winston's clarifying claims that his party did not support the latest business case. He said a new study was a shocking waste of money. I've got some sympathy for that point of view, actually. The government and Auckland Council have agreed to split a 1 million feasibility study into a second harbour crossing over Meola Reef. That's just a waste of money. I mean, that's Wayne Brown. So we're going to spend $1 million because he wants to do it at Meola Reef and no one else thinks we should. So it does seem a bit of a sop to the Auckland mayor a bit there, doesn't it? Does it? Is that unfair of me? But yeah. So Peters wants to make the following changes. He wants to make the information held by the Transport Agency and Auckland Council available to infrastructure builders through an open tender process. Let them access all available information. Now, I don't really have a problem with that. It makes sense to me. Enable those infrastructure firms to put forward and complete for tender. I mean, doesn't sound outrageous, does it? See, that's Winston's all right at this sort of stuff when it comes to politicking on that, but it's just all the other stuff that you got to get with them. Right, it is 23 past four. 0800 80 10 80. We've finally got a bit of a patch. We've got some spare lines. Although it did start slowly this morning because you're clinging to the sheets because it's bloody cold. 0800 80 10 80, 23 past 4, you'll be first in, first served.
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13: Fearless, focused, informed. It's the Mike Hosking Breakfast.
15: Broadly, inflation is coming under control. Mark Smith is the ASB senior economist. Food looks flattish going forward at 1.9 within the band. We can adjust ourselves to that.
22: Yeah, that was really great news for shoppers. Food price inflation has been a real headwind there for consumers the last few years. So annual food price inflation at 1.9%. Things like grocery food prices in general and some meats as well. Prices are going down there as well. Looking at more broadly, things like global commodity prices, there are signs there that there might be a bit more of a moderation to come, but really the story will be next year.
13: Back this morning from 6, the Mike Hosking Breakfast with Defender Trophy, Newstalk ZB. Newstalk ZB Extra.
23: South Africa have won 5 of the last 6 tests between the two nations. Despite that, is there still an overriding feeling that you can never take the All Blacks lightly?
24: Well, I think so. I mean, I always remember when the All Blacks were so dominant back in, 57-0 at Albany, that horrid day that we had. 2 weeks later, it was in Cape Town, it was a one-point game. So, yeah, I think the Springboks, there's so much respect between the two sides that they know that the All Blacks are the one side that can lift themselves. We saw in the World Cup, I mean, going into that final, you know, everybody thought the Springboks were on song, they're going to win it. The All Blacks made it an extremely difficult game, which the Springboks were probably lucky to get away with it then. That went on for another 10 minutes, it might have been a different result. So, you're never safe against the All Blacks. It's always a game where there's probably less than a try in it normally.
13: That was a Newstalk ZB Extra. Call 0800 80 1080 to talk to Tim. It's Tim Beveridge on Newstalk ZB.
16: Right, still got some spare lines there. I'd rather not talk right until the end of the show, but, you know, that's up to the fates, isn't it? 0800 80 1080. Look, by the way, I'm not really inclined to talk about Donald Trump because I prefer to ignore him because, God, how many memes have there been? I just switch on, you go into your Twitter or whatever or, oh, excuse me, just on the phone and you see the number of memes. I mean, the AI has made the ability of, you know, to create some very clever memes. I saw one that was, I didn't actually tickle my fancy that much, but it was quite a mildly amusing one about Donald. It was using AI to create a country song, and it was actually, I thought it was pretty average, but the way that it can create movies, and it showed Donald, you know, being stuffed into a catering truck, but it was obviously a catering sort of truck that wasn't very big, so he's sort of getting wedged in and everything. It's just a whole song about, anyway, it was sort of funny, but I generally don't pay too much attention apart from what gets shoved under your in front of you about what's the latest in the Straits of Hormuz and Trump's, what did he threaten to bomb the, what was the expression, did he say he was going to bomb the shit out of Oman? And I thought, oh, I actually, to be honest, I hardly paid attention. And what was the heading? Trump threatens to bomb Oman if it gets in the way of ending Iran war. So, if Oman gets in the way, he says, we'll bomb the shit out of them. So he said that to a Fox News journalist, referring to the ongoing talks between Oman and Iran on the control of the Straits. And actually, you know what? He just says all this crazy, bonkers stuff. Anyway, the reason I'm mentioning him is that there's an approval rating that's come out about him, where his approval rating's fallen to yet another a low since he returned to the White House. And it's a new Economist and YouGov poll which has found that just 1 in 3 Americans approve of his job performance. So 33% approve of his performance, down 3 percentage points from the previous weeks. The lowest. But you know the thing that amazes me is that a third of Americans approve of his job. I mean, you've seriously got to be just in another world to go, oh, yeah, he's doing a great job, don't you? But as I say, you know, how many people seriously engage in day-to-day news, whether it be here or in the States? So if there's a couple of things that he's doing that people find appealing and the Iran war doesn't seem to bother them, maybe they do, but blows me away. 61% of them reckon that he's abusing his office, that he's using his office for personal gain. That's quite high. 55%, more than half, believed he was using the Department of Justice to go after his political enemies. I don't know why it's not 100%. And the East Wing ballroom is unpopular. 57% oppose it. Anyway, there we go. Back in a mo.
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16: Yes, News Talk ZB with Tim Beveridge. Debbie.
27: Hi, good morning. How are you?
16: Good, thanks.
27: Tucked up in bed, nice and warm.
16: Oh, I'm not. You must be, are you?
27: Yeah. Hey, just can I change the subject if I may?
16: Oh, look, yeah, it's all no holds barred at half an hour ago on the show, no. What would you like to talk about?
27: I was just wondering, anyone got good ideas for soups making on a cold winter's day? We need to make warm, hearty soups, warm, hearty foods. So
16: I had soup last night it was a sort of ham and smoked chicken with leek and whatever. It was bloody delicious.
27: Oh, yum. Oh.
16: And I baked my own bread yesterday, so I was feeling very smug.
27: Was it white or wholemeal?
16: Sourdough, sort of a tiny bit of wholemeal, predominantly white.
27: Oh, it's no good for me. Just thinking here, I'm thinking I was going to put the crock pot on and make some soup. But,
16: it's the season to do it. If you're into soups, you know, nice, hearty winter soup. Yeah, what's your favourite?
27: Nice pumpkin soup or a nice creamy Thai soup.
16: I remember when pumpkin soup used to be the thing you'd expect to get at just about every cafe, but I've gone off it. I just find it the most boring soup out.
27: Oh, okay.
16: Do you like it still?
27: How did you make your leek soup?
16: Oh, I didn't make it. My wife made it, but it was. I tell you what, my wife makes amazing soups. I've never. Although the only thing that I don't enjoy so much is pumpkin, but it's not because of what she does. Well, that's just I'm bored with pumpkin soup.
27: Oh, yeah, just some ideas.
16: Cauliflower soup I actually am a huge fan of.
27: Oh, I've never tried it.
16: Yeah, cauliflower soup, that's not bad.
27: Do you roast the cauliflower or do you just boil it?
16: I don't know. It'd be easy to... Annabelle Langbone will probably have a recipe for cauliflower soup or something.
27: Oh, yeah, okay then. Yeah.
16: Yep.
27: Just a thought. Anyway, thank you, lovely.
16: Good on you. Okay, cheers.
27: Okay.
16: Cheers, Debbie. Hang on a sec, let me check. Clarence, hello.
0: Yes, good morning. Those soups, sorry, a bit of garlic with the pumpkin might boost it up a bit, but nothing wrong with good mushroom soup.
16: Oh, yeah, actually, mushroom soup's not bad, yeah.
0: It's a nice flavour and that sort of thing, especially if you've got some ham or something to put in it. Yeah, this our chap has got 11 portfolios and couldn't go to this thing to represent New Zealand. Each of those portfolios should have a representative who could stand in. We must have a military person of high standing who could
16: This is where we don't. I mean, I don't know what the nature of the meeting really was, you know. And why?
0: Yeah, but we should have a representative, and anyone who has served would be proud to do so, to be an ambassador for the country.
16: Yeah, I think it's about matching the, you know, the people you're meeting. If it's the minister from Japan or the minister for Australia, I think it's about matching them by not sending a proxy. So it's maybe it's even worse if you send someone who's a proxy who's not you.
0: It's like an ego thing, really.
16: Well,
0: don't outrank them and don't be. It's a bit silly, really, isn't it?
16: Well, I think he probably should have gone, but you know.
0: Well, he couldn't go, but he should have had a representative to be able to go. Mm. I mean, we've got enough high-ranking military people who would be only too honoured to serve.
16: Well, but they're not politicians. If it's a policy stuff, it's not really something where a government civil servant. You know, I don't know. Yeah, but anyway, it's to be honest, you know what? If there was more happening in the news cycle, we wouldn't be talking about it. It's one of those stories which I find very hard to get excited about.
0: Yeah, quite the office sort of thing.
16: Yeah, a little bit.
0: Yeah. Oh, thank you.
16: No worries, Clarence. Was there something else you wanted to say? Sorry.
0: I was not going to touch on the Harbour Bridge.
16: You're welcome to.
0: All that sort of thing, because we don't have the population base to make the demand, and the congestion that the traffic's causing can be diverted, but no one wants to go the long Green Heights way, and the bridge itself. It's still quite functional. It's not like it's falling down.
16: Yeah, but it doesn't carry the flow of traffic that it needs to. That's the problem.
0: Yeah.
16: It's a grind. I mean, we do need more capacity.
0: Yes,
16: we should have built it. I mean, God, how many times do we quote Robbie, you know, Dove Meyer Robinson, on when what he said we should be doing? We finally got... Yeah, actually, you know, the other thing I'm curious about, whereabouts do you live, Clarence?
0: I'm in Roskill South.
16: Yeah. I'm really curious to see, once they open the City Rail Link, whether we see a difference in traffic on the roads, because people are going, actually, the train now suits me.
0: I don't think it goes to the North Shore, though.
16: No, indeed, that's you're right. No, I'm just thinking in terms of selfishly just this side of the bridge.
0: Have to pump the tyres up pretty high to get across the water.
16: Yeah, indeed. Are you a public transport user?
0: No, I'm 72. I'm an invalid, and I don't travel much at all. I walk as much as I force myself. I've got a broken back and bad inflammation of the neck. So I catch buses to my local supermarket.
16: Oh, so you do use public transport, but just not the...
0: Oh, yes, I've got the Super Gold card and all that sort of thing.
16: Do the trains come anywhere near Roskill South?
0: No, nowhere near it.
16: Oh, okay.
0: Yeah.
16: Oh, well.
0: I have to go way out of my way, and then it doesn't go to where I want to go. So.
16: I've got
0: to
16: say, I wouldn't mind if I was, you know, when I get older, I wouldn't mind the idea of living very near a train station, so you could rely on public transport to get around a lot. I wouldn't mind that so much.
0: Except, it'd be a bit noisy.
16: Oh, well, it depends how high up you are, I guess. I'm thinking of an apartment where there's a few levels to it. Maybe you might even have a view, heaven forbid.
0: Good luck with that one.
16: Okay. Cheers, Clarence. Take care.
0: Bye for now. Thanks for that.
16: Bye-bye. I'm actually a bit... I don't know. Look, we're quite happy with our little spot, but I mean, I guess if you want Lotto, I wonder how your taste in what you want to live in would change. I like to think that we wouldn't change much if we won Lotto, apart from perhaps cars. I don't know why I'm talking about Lotto, probably because it's always on my bloody mind. Right, okay. Let's take a moment. It is 20 to 5, News Talk ZB.
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16: News Talk ZB. Jim said, why is it you find the Luxon coup very difficult to get excited about? Well, no, I was excited about it a week or two ago. Not now. Anyway, it says I'm very excited about Trump, typical ZB. Jim, you're an idiot. You don't listen to me. I've hardly talked about Trump for yonks. I mentioned him once and you say, oh, you're going on about Trump again. No, sorry, Jim. It's just a bullshit text. Ralph, hello.
9: Good morning. Good cold morning.
16: It is. I'm in an air-conditioned studio, quite comfortable. Am I going to get a shock when I step outside?
9: Oh, yeah, well, I'm in a nice warm bed and I'm going to get a shock when I go outside too. I was wanting to go out and pick some limes and have a nice lime drink, but I think I'll wait for a while for that one.
16: What? A nice lime drink? What's a nice lime drink?
9: Lime tree. Tahitian lime tree.
16: Oh, okay.
9: They grow really well in Palmerston anyway.
16: But limes are pretty tart. They're pretty sour. How do you make it interesting?
9: Oh, I just add a wee bit of sugar. Not a lot of sugar these days, but you don't have to put too much in, and you get a beautifully refreshing drink out of it, and if it's ice cold in the summer, it's even better.
16: Mm. Okay.
9: But anyway, what I rang about, I heard you talking about, Shogun just before.
16: Oh, yeah.
9: Now, I read James Clavell's books, Taipan and Shogun, about 30 years ago.
16: Yeah.
9: And I think it was probably the best two books I ever read.
16: Is Taipan quite good as well?
9: Oh, yes. It's the start of Chinese and Hong Kong area. And it's Chinese. But it gives you every detail of what happened at that time and how all the various bosses, there was an awful lot of politics going on around everywhere, but beautifully written. I was in awe of those books, and I still am after all that time. I haven't got to see the show with what's-her-name in it and as the leading person, but that's one of my ambitions soon, to watch that again or watch it see what it...
16: By the way, the Shogun TV... So which were you talking about watching?
9: Oh, no, well, I wonder what... The Shogun's the only one that's been made, I think. I don't think Taipan's been made as a film.
16: But the one I would watch would be there was a 2024 TV series, and it's only a couple of years old. It won, and it was It's excellent. The only funny thing is the casting of the character of Blackmore. I mean, there's a guy called Cosmo Jarvis. He doesn't dominate the screen in the way you want, and funnily enough, he doesn't fit the description of the book where he's supposed to be blonde-haired and blue-eyed or something.
9: That's odd.
16: But, yeah, but it's actually, it is absolutely sensational. It's a really well-told story, and I tell you what, they don't hold back on the heads getting chopped off and stuff, so you do have to have a bit of a... You know,
9: you're right.
16: It does hit you between the eyes, in the first parts of it. So,
9: yeah, well, I sort of became accustomed to that. In the end, I sort of immersed myself into the book, and it was like a history lesson. That I chose it that way because I'd never been to university or anything, but I got into it, and because they're equally as long books. Both ways, and both just absolutely enrapturing you as you go along in it. But then you get into the smaller parts of how the people think, and especially the cunning ones, because shoguns, I mean, there was only really one shogun, but there was dozens of them sort of thing. You know, aspiring shoguns and things like this, and the planning that went in. I'm only remembering from 30 years ago. I just absolutely loved those two books.
16: Yeah,
9: but
16: I might have to. I was looking to pick up another one, and I mean, I thought maybe I would look at Taipan actually. But
9: oh yes, you would love it, and with that so much more because you'd be that much more familiar with the parts of Hong Kong and China and Kowloon where it all operates around.
16: Yeah,
9: and
16: okay, I might. I wasn't going to because I'm still trying to get over the fact that I finished the book and I don't know what to pick. You know, when you finish a book and you love the world that it's written in, and so when it's finished, you're like, I'm not really ready to jump into another world yet.
9: I think one opens the other one for you because you got into his style of writing and it just immersed you through. It was just brilliant.
16: Okay.
9: But, what else are we going to talk about? Do you mind if I talk about Mr. Luxon and all that?
16: Yeah, sure.
9: Well, and Winston Peters, I mean.
16: Away you go. Yeah, what do you reckon?
9: Yeah. Well, he sort of confused me over the years, Winston. I've sort of warmed to him at times. And
16: yes,
9: then other
16: me
9: times
16: too,
9: think,
16: yes.
9: Where the hell's he coming from?
16: Yes, me too, yep, exactly.
9: I really wanted to put my bit behind Mr. Luxon. I think since he's been in power, he's had a group of people and right through all sorts of types of people have just been up against him and all the parties in there at the moment, they all seem to be part of, it was almost like, I thought it was a conspiracy for a starter because the unions, the Labour Party, it was just how the hell he hung in there, I don't know, but he has. Has done, and he's done extremely well.
16: Well, I mean, as I say, I think we were all surprised by how what a brilliant speech he gave and how funny he was and charming and all that sort of thing. And I know people who are, I've got a mate of mine who's told me, he's met him a few times, he said, mate, he's a different person when you meet him. And now I see what he meant.
9: I would believe that, yes.
16: And I'm wondering if I'm starting to get a bit over the sort of trivial nature of the way everything's reported when it comes to some of the TV political reporting and stuff. It's just, everything seems so sort of, let's just find the headline. And I'm not sure how well served the voters are about who's doing what who's achieved what, because it's always just going for the most eye-catching headline, but it doesn't tell us.
9: Exactly.
16: Maybe that's because that's what we respond to. Maybe it's our fault. I don't know.
9: Yeah, well, it's taken me a long time, and I've always been of the opinion that, you know, Jesus, this man's he's being screwed from every direction possible by the people you least expect it to come from. But he's weathered that, and I think that was, I suppose, his landmark, really, because he never professed to be a politician as such, rather than a person working for the country that he loved and he was enjoying it,
16: yeah.
9: And how he wanted to get there.
16: Well, he's a glutton for punishment, that's for sure.
10: Oh, well, I give them 100%.
16: But, yeah. Okay.
10: There's one thing I wanted to ask you, too. That 100-year publication last week, is that still available anywhere?
16: Oh, I don't know. It was just a thing that they popped in the Herald. I don't know, actually.
10: Oh, I'll have to ring the Herald.
16: Yeah, give the Herald a call, see if you can get your hands on it. Check it out if you like, yeah. There's the podcast. If you're a radio person, Mike's got a podcast, which is, various aspects of the whole, 100 years, people telling different stories. I think the part two landed on Monday.
10: Mike's hosting it.
16: And I think the second one, he's talking to Bill Francis, who was the

0: the one who made the decision to change from music predominantly to a talk station, which is a very, very bold decision, and that's why we're here where we are now. So,
1: well, I've been listening for that length of time, so, you know, day and night, so I get called by people from all over the country that, hey, what were you doing on the radio? You know, but, you know, they ring me up and give me a hard time. But, all right, well, look, thank you very much for that. I'll give, is it easier to write to Michael or just email him or something? To get that info.
0: To get, oh, not, no, don't write to Mike. I mean, I was just thinking in terms of the, no, I'm just saying there's a podcast which you can catch on iHeartRadio, so just look for that.

just makes me think that maybe I don't take you too seriously. Anyway, what else have we got? Oh, somebody's... God, Wilbur Smith. Wilbur Smith. I don't know what it'd be like if I read a Wilbur Smith these days. But, I mean, I enjoyed them as a teenager, but, yeah, that might be a bit jarring. And David, no, I don't need your copy of Churchill, Winston Churchill, A Life. Don't worry, you keep that to yourself. I can track it down if and when I decide I want to read it. Tim, I've read that $100 million was already spent looking into the second harbour crossing, includes the money spent by Labor as well. Oh, yeah, I'm not worried who it's spent by. It's just there's been money, ridiculous amount of money spent. I think I heard Phil Gough sort of talking about how National canned the pedestrian idea and everything, as if that was a bad idea. It was a bloody terrible idea. So, anyway, anything else in the text? Let's see what we've got. Apart from irritated ones from Jim. Just kidding, Jim, really. But I just think, yeah, I won't comment further on it apart from what I've already said. Morning, Tim. Read the bridge. I lived in Westmere for 30 years until 2000. There was always the expectation that a bridge would go over Miola Reef. I think this feasibility study should be done. City side, there's a passageway for roading, but not sure on the north shore side what would be involved. Cheers. Yes, well, that might be the whole thing. Part of the expenses, you have to basically take people's houses off them and compensate them for it. So, we should have done it years ago, shouldn't we? But anyway, somebody said I was in charge and maybe involved when Christopher Luxon applied for his first ever job at McDonald's in Merivale. He's always on time, full uniform, a bit of a cocky attitude, but that shows character as well. Never late or poor. A great solid worker. I now claim an interest in all his success, says Pat. Well, good on you, Pat. And I think that will do for this morning. Just looking at the time here, I think I've timed this out right. Yeah, fingers crossed. By the way, I've forgotten that Bonnie Tyler had died, but they featured a funeral had taken place today in Wales, and we never really got on to exploring, the power ballad as an idea for something to do a bit of talk back on. But I thought we'd head out with a little bit of a power ballad. Who was it that somebody almost requested this? Might have been. Anyway, one of Bonnie Tyler's power ballads, and I thought we'd head out with that. And we'll look forward to your company same time tomorrow. Ryan is up next with the early edition. And so we'll just head out with Holding Out for Hero. Have I timed this right? I think I have. Oh, well. Yeah, that'll do. Enjoy the rest of your day. Catch you tomorrow.

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9: 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Know where it's headed. And where it might end up. With the New Zealand Herald. 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Journalism you can trust to cover all sides of the story. 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
7: 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The Mike Hosking Breakfast with Arvida Retirement Communities. 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
8: Good morning. It's 7 o'clock. I'm Neva Reddy Manu. The housing market's looking better for buyers than it has in several years. Cotality's new report finds every major affordability measure improved in the 3 months ending June. The value-to-income ratio fell to 6.7, while mortgage repayments dropped to 40% of household incomes. Chief Property Economist Calvin Davidson says this reflects falling house prices and more housing stock.
9: Auckland and Wellington in particular have been the main centres where affordability has improved the most, to the point where if you look across each of our measures, they're quite significantly below average.
8: The government's putting another $31 million into moving schools away from open-plan classrooms. Education Minister Erica Stanford says that the money will fund internal walls in more than 600 classrooms across almost 90 schools. It builds on $10 million allocated to dozens of schools last year, after Stanford announced an end to open-plan learning. Is sending every bailiff in the country out scanning parked cars' number plates today a good idea? In July last year, the government began trialling devices to scan and seize vehicles of people overdue on court fines and reparations. Justice Minister Paul Goldsmith says more than 7,000 people overdue on payments have been identified, with more than $4.2 million recovered as of last Friday. Independent victims advocate Claire Buckley says that it doesn't seem like a good use of our human resource.
10: When there's electronic ways of doing it, using a human to go out and scan number plates, this kind of work just seems like this is a really good PR exercise.
8: A coroner's found multiple missed opportunities in the care of a 26-year-old man who died from drug toxicity in 2022. Blake Williams arrived at Thames Hospital highly agitated and hallucinating and was later flown to Waikato Hospital. Kate Rickard has more.
11: Williams had taken a cocktail of prescribed and non-prescribed drugs and died less than 24 hours later. Coroner Ian Telford says staff failed to acknowledge how seriously ill he was, with no documented observations for over 4 hours. Telford recommends Health New Zealand and the Ministry of Health improve safeguards around high-risk psychiatric medications.
8: Thousands of hectares of land in the Upper South Island are set to be returned to

0: Dunedin, with promises of a calmer experience for patients. The new five-storey, 15,000 square metre hospital outpatient building is set to open by the end of the year, bringing specialist healthcare across Otago and Southland under one roof. Program Director Bridget Dixon says patients will be able to check in on their phones and see wait times, creating a calmer environment for all. That's Newstalk ZB News with Spark for Business.
1: Newstalk ZB Sport. All Blacks defence coach Tana Umanga is painting a positive picture around Damien McKenzie's hopes of playing the Springboks on Sunday morning at Johannesburg's Ellis Park. The first choice fullback's been in doubt with a twisted ankle suffered a week ago against the Sharks. Umanga says McKenzie was sharp but training overnight.
2: Our medical staff have done a really good job, as well as our S&C, to make sure that, you know, they're taking every precaution they can, but making sure that he puts his best foot forward to be available.
1: International rugby coverage with Forklift Solutions, lifting you and your business to a higher level. British heavyweight boxing rivals Tyson Fury and Anthony Joshua look set to meet at New York's Madison Square Garden on November 20. Negotiations have ended what's been reported as a critical week. Fury's teased that an announcement is imminent while getting some steps in on his cross-trainer.
3: I've got some big news going to be dropped very, very soon. All is good in the hood. Big fight on the horizon. It's the one you've all been waiting for.
1: Barcelona have signed Spanish World Cup winning captain and midfielder Rodri from Manchester City in a deal worth in the realm of $150 million. Venus Williams has been gifted a wild card into the US Tennis Open singles. The 46-year-old first played in New York at the 1997 tournament before winning twice in 2000 and 2001. Silver Ferns mid-quarter Maddie Gordon's moving from Super Netball's Queensland Firebirds next season to play at an as-yet mystery franchise. Speculation suggests the West Coast Fever are at short odds. Alex Albon will stay at Williams' next Formula One season after signing a one-year contract extension. To hockey's World Cup, the New Zealand men have beaten Japan 2-0 and the women have lost 3-2 to Ireland in the latest round of matches. And Pakistan captain Babar Azam will miss the first cricket test against England starting tonight at Headingley with a right-hand finger injury. Salman Aga will lead in his absence. I'm Andrew Alderson, and that's Newstalk ZB Sport. Mike Hosking is next.
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8: Met Service forecast for New Zealand. Northland, mainly fine. Auckland, North Taranaki, also Coromandel, Bay of Plenty. Taupō, Tomaranui, fine with frost. Gisborne to Wairarapa, including Wellington, showers, some heavy, possible hail. South Taranaki and Taiape to Kapiti, cloudy with isolated showers. Nelson and Buller to Westland, fine with frost. Marlborough, Canterbury, Central Otago, North Otago, cloudy with isolated showers. Dunedin, Clutha, Southland, Fiordland, cloudy with showers. And the Chatham Islands, showers, then fine.
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0: That'd be reassuring for those of you who are fearful that by a Labour government forming a coalition with the Greens, opportunity Te Pāti Māori, you might have been fearful of a whole host of taxes raining down upon you like confetti. But a Labour front bencher says a Labour government made up of the Greens, Te Pāti Māori top, will not introduce any new taxes except for a capital gains tax if it wins the election. The party's jobs and income spokesperson, who's a regular on Mike Hosking's panel on Wednesday mornings, told Mike it will be an absolute bottom line in any post-election negotiation.
1: Hand on heart, if you get to cut a deal potentially under MMP, all the Greens taxes will not see the light of day. All of Opportunities taxes will not see the light of day. All of the Māori Party taxes will not see the light of day.
2: Absolutely.
0: Well, can't get clearer than that. So if you're the Greens, the Opportunity Party, Te Pāti Māori, you can forget about your taxes being introduced. Bottom line in any post-election negotiation. Of course, you know, a tax, no new taxes will be introduced, according to Ginny, according to Labour. But I guess you could introduce levies, or you could introduce tariffs, or you could introduce excise duty. But anyway, I hope that reassures those who are terrified of a whole host of red tape and taxes coming down upon you should Labour, Greens, Te Pāti Māori form a government. Anyway, good morning. That's not what I was just quite taken aback when I heard Ginny emphatically agree that no other party's taxes would be adopted by Labour if they get to form a government. Makes it pretty clear to the other parties, you can come up with whatever you like. Whatever your ideology, whatever your policies, we won't be adopting them. Anyway, 0800 80 10 80 is the number to call. You can text me, 9292 ZBZB. And if you want to drop me a line, you can do that, kerry@newstalkzb.co.nz. So what I was going to talk to you about this morning, but I'm happy to talk taxes as well, or levies, or duties, or tolls, or tariffs. A ministerial inquiry into land use and the impact of slash and Tairāwhiti prompted a really strong council response, which then got ministers involved, and you could accuse them of government interference. So we'll be talking about that after 10 o'clock when Gisborne Mayor is available. They're a very, very busy time. So hold that thought. But this first hour, every bailiff in the country is going to be out in force today scanning the number plates of parked cars to identify those amongst us who have overdue court fines and reparation. You can run, but you cannot hide. And if you can't pay your fines or make arrangements to pay them, your car may well be clamped or towed away to be sold to recoup the parking fines you haven't paid. In July of last year, bailiffs began trialling handheld devices to scan number plates of parked cars, and those stopped at some breath testing stations. So far, and this is just since July of last year, the new technology has returned a total of $4,241,867. No word on the cents in fines and reparations as of a few days ago. Paul Goldsmith says the message to those who owe money is simple. Pay your court fines or you may be walking home. He was on with Mike Hosking this morning and said the swarm of the country with bailiffs is not just about revenue gathering. It's also about raising awareness of court fines.
3: I also heard them saying, oh, is this a PR exercise? Well, yeah, it is an element of PR. We want to actually get the message out that you've got to pay your fines. Mm. And so it's pretty sort of simple so that we can spend that money, and it's a good $4 million. We can spend that on reducing the helping victims out of from suffering from the consequences of all this.
0: Well, quite. You know, any dollar counts. given the parlous state of the country, and getting $4,241,867 back as of just a few days ago is a very good start. So far, bailiffs have scanned well over a quarter of a million number plates and identified 7,148 people with overdue court fines or reparations. Of those, 1,320 people paid on the spot. A further 561 organised a payment arrangement. 404 people had their vehicle seized. 683 had their vehicle clamped. So they're getting on with it. They're not mucking around. But while I'm all for people paying what they owe, and I had to come to an arrangement when I was a mad thing many years ago, before I became the sensible voice of reason on the wireless, I had to come to an arrangement with courts to pay off my parking fines, and they were substantial by the time you put the penalties in there, and it took about a year to pay off, but I did pay them off. So I'm all for people paying what they owe, but I do hope there'll be some willingness from the courts to work with those who have allowed fines to back up. If you have a bit of disposable income, fines are annoying. They're like, ugh, oh well, better pay it. You pay it, you resolve to be more careful next time. But if you are on the bones of your bum, if you are, you know, the couple of days before payday are tight, there is no extra money to go around. A fine can be absolutely disastrous if it comes with another unexpected expense. I don't think people who are comfortable have any idea what financial anxiety is like. That sort of gnawing in your stomach, that sick feeling of thinking, I don't know how I'm going to pay this. And if you get a parking fine, or if you haven't got your rego done because you're waiting till next month to get the rego done, but then you sprung, yeah, or you know that you owe it. You know that you have to pay. But there's something that needs that money more urgently. It's not all cigarettes and Sky television. It's not all drugs and, you know, alcohol. It's for a lot of either working families or families on benefits trying to get by, they are doing the best with what they have. And I just hope the courts show a little bit of leniency if you enter into a, you know, payback arrangement. Otherwise, it's just a spiral further and further downwards, which doesn't help anybody. You know, and if you need your car for work because you're barely getting by and your car's seized or clamped, you lose your job. Again, it's that debt spiral further and further and further down. Yes, pay what you owe. I've done it when it's been really difficult to do. And I've done it when it's been relatively easier to do. Maybe be proactive. If you've got that technology and you know that somebody owes a fine, get onto it before and get them onto an arrangement before it becomes so big, it becomes a debt mountain they simply cannot scale. They'll never see the top of it. They'll never see the back of it. Love to get your thoughts on this one. 0800 80 10 80. Taxes or parking fines? It's like chicken or fish on a flight to Sydney. Taxes or parking fines, 0800 80 10 80.
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0: 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Good morning to you, Rob.
16: Yes, good morning, Kerry. Just a comment on the tax. In terms of in the statutes existing at the moment, land tax is zero rated and so is estate duty. Now, in terms of any coalition led by the Labour government could say then on words that they're not introducing a new tax, it's already there, but they could certainly put and change the rate of tax. And the other thing is too, remember, as I understand it, the words from Chris Hipkins were that as long as he was leader, there would be no new taxes. Well, if the leadership changes and there is a coalition, then there's nothing to soften a series of taxes to be introduced. But so beware, voters. So that's all I wanted to comment on.
0: That's true. They can all dance on the head of a pin, can't they? I mean, even saying no new taxes being introduced, as you point out, there are statutes that are zero right now but could be pumped up, and that would be no new tax. You could also call it a tariff or a duty. That's not a tax.
16: Yes, and there are also at the moment too, there is a capital gains tax on, if you sell a bond as an investment, there is a capital gains, you know, you're supposed to declare a gain or claim a loss on that. And obviously with international investments, there's already a tax there. But so those, you know, in terms of there's plenty of scope. So I don't say for one moment that one should open their eyes and look very carefully at what the tax outcome is really going to be.
0: Absolutely. Thank you, Rob. I suppose I found it more interesting. Do I believe that that means that that's the only tax Labour introduced? No, I do not. What I found interesting was the ruling out of any kind of negotiation with the other parties. I'd be a bit miffed if I was Chloe Swarbrick or Kew Lay Wong.
16: Yes, but I thought that was only on the basis of the current leadership. So it'll be interesting down the track, whatever happens.
0: Surely they'd have dumped Chris Hipkins if they had anybody that could have taken over by now, because he's just a hangover from yesteryear.
16: Yes, well, unfortunately, people have got short memories of what happened. So that we'll see. But thank you for the opportunity just to raise that point.
0: Oh, no, lovely to hear from you, Rob. Thank you. Speaking of Chris Hipkins, bless him, we have got a date for Chris Hipkins coming into the studio Friday the 18th of September. He'll be in. If you have any questions for him, we'll be able to take them then. News Talk ZB, it is 9:22.
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0: Good morning, Randall.
24: Hello.
0: Hi. You've got a strong view about parking fines, Helen tells me.
24: I do. Well, a strong view or a theory, if you like.
0: Yeah.
24: I think that perhaps a lot of the reason why people don't pay the parking fines is if they're anything like me, if, for example, I got a parking ticket in Lower Hutt 2 months ago. My job has me needing to park on the roadside frequently in areas, where I need to pay for parking. So I use a parking app called Pay My Park, and I pay for my parking. Look, 100% of the time I pay for my parking because we know we need to do that. on this occasion, I didn't, or the parking had expired perhaps before I got back to the vehicle. And I think that would only have been a few minutes. And then I got a fine for $70. So my contention is that the fines are completely and utterly disproportionate to the offence, if it is even an offence. You know, I feel like we're made to feel like criminals because we've omitted to pay for parking or gone over time, perhaps. So what I suggested to you in my text, I imagine it's probably not going to fly, but was that instead of sending a fine, that the parking authority sends an invoice for the proportion of parking that wasn't paid for, plus an administration fee, and people would be happy to pay it, you know, because then you're paying for your parking, not a ridiculously disproportionate fine that makes everybody feel like a criminal just because you forgot to pay for your parking. It's ridiculous.
0: Well, I don't think you're made to feel like a criminal, are you? And unless it goes to court and then it does become criminalised.
24: On that occasion, I was so angry at being fined $70 for parking for 3 minutes longer than I had paid for that I didn't pay the fine. And then, yes, the next thing you get is a court fine. So I end up paying $125 for it. Hutt City Council have made themselves completely unapproachable. You know, when you get those fines, there's no call us if you want to, you know, beg for forgiveness for parking for 3 minutes too long. It's just, here's a half a dozen ways to pay. There's no...
0: I know what you mean. I would very much like to be able... Like, I got a parking fine at Wilson's car park, one of those usurious bastards, you know, parking lots.
24: Yeah, I refused to drive into a Wilson's car park.
0: It was by accident and it won't happen again. But I wanted to find out if I had any more, and there is no way to contact them. And there's no way to go online that I could see, or that they spelled out on the infringement notice. There was no way to go on and see.
24: I'm sure they'll let you know, Kerry. Yeah. I'm sure you won't be wondering for long.
0: But I just I wanted to pay it in one hit if I had any more, because I wasn't aware that I was in a Wilson parking spot, and I wasn't aware that I'd got a parking fine. I thought I was fine, because they don't let you know.
24: I mean, obviously, there must be law around all of this, I suppose, but I don't know. Is there any guidelines in law as to how much a
0: they
24: parking
0: charge
24: authority can fine us? What frustrates me is the fines seem way disproportional to the offence, as it's called. Especially, you know, we were talking this morning about people needing to pay off their fines with a payment arrangement. You know, it's really impacting some people's lives and their ability probably to put food on the table because they're paying parking fines because of this antiquated
0: system.
24: Yes. Anyway.
0: Interesting. I'll be interested to see what other people have to say. So far, I've got one that's for you and one that's against you. News Talk ZB, it is 9:31.
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11: With Your Ride, New Zealand's number one taxi app, download Your Ride today. The housing market's looking better for buyers than it has in several years, with Cotality's latest report finding every major affordability measure improved in the 3 months ending June. Signs of recovery for Fletcher Building following the sale of its construction arm, announcing a full-year net profit of $228 million after reporting a net loss of $419 million last year. The government's putting another $31 million into moving schools away from open-plan classrooms, funding internal walls in more than 600 classrooms across almost 90 schools. Police have arrested a man and woman in Auckland's Ponsonby, accusing them of targeting Faro supermarkets in Grey Lynn and Mount Eden and stealing $9,000 worth of meat. Every bailiff in the country is out today scanning parked cars' number plates as part of a wider program clamping down on people overdue with fines and reparations. COVID wage subsidy fraudster loses jail time appeal. Read more at nzherald.co.nz. Back to Kerry Woodham.
0: Thank you very much, Malcolm. The ability to pay for parking in cities when you don't live there and don't have the specific app is stressful when you need to get the parks for a function or an appointment. Craig says high fines are meant to deter you from doing the infringement again. Part payment on your parking longer than your payment will not work, says Craig. Guy says, well, here's another aginnum, Kerry. Nobody would pay if the fine was only a proportional charge and an admin fee. Your caller missed the point. Pay your fines, buddy, to not feel like a criminal and to not be a scourge on this country. Scourge on the country. Crikey, I can think of bigger scourges on the country than somebody who overstayed their parking by 3 minutes, but nonetheless. Hello, Dan.
26: Morning, Kerry. How are you?
0: Good, thank you.
26: I'm slightly worried. I might be getting clamped today because I've got three parking fines with Tauranga City Council that I'm refusing to pay because of the situation of how I got them. Outside our school, it's a busy school on a main road, and the junior school leaves at 2:45, and they do that for the reason to free up parks for the rest of the people because there's limited parks.
0: Yeah.
26: So I've got three fines that I've contested because I'm pulling up with my indicator on behind a car in front that's leaving a park to then take that park to be able to go into school, and constantly every second day a Tauranga City Council car is driving backwards and forwards with cameras on its roof, and they told me when I contested it that I should have been I shouldn't have pulled up on the yellow lines with my indicator on. I should have pulled up two abreast with the car at the blocking the road to take this park to come in. So I've got the photos sent to me, and on all the photos you can see me sitting in the car with my indicator on. It was three in a week, $100 a ticket, and and I was literally parked there for no more than 15 seconds and trying not to hold up the traffic. And it's just they're targeting parents trying to, and we've been told by school to that the junior school leaves at 2:45 to free up traffic for the rest of the school because there's limited parks outside a Mangatapu school on the main road, and the council's constantly they've found it as a source of revenue collecting. It's because the rower's trying to, he's trying to obviously collect money to fix them. I don't know what he's up to, but it's completely unfair, eh?
0: That does seem unfair. But I think that's what people struggle with, is that there's no person to talk to get a kind of rational, calm response to your complaint.
26: I tried ringing the council multiple times, and they just tell me to forward my dispute in an email so that they can. If they try and clamp me today, God help them. It's just we're doing what the school's told us, and
0: you're trying not to block up the traffic so that people have collected their child.
26: No, and that's why you pull them behind, because there's about six parks in a row, then yellow lines, then another six parks. And they told me that I should have been two abreast waiting, which would have been blocking a busy main road. So I got three of these fines in 10 days, $100 a pop. And they all turned up at the same time.
0: Oh, that's tough.
26: I'm not paying them, and I've told them that. But good luck if they try and clamp me today, I tell you.
0: That's the thing, though, too, is that they also count on the fact that you are too busy to turn up in court to contest it.
26: Often
0: when people do turn up in court to contest them, they have them wiped. But because so many people are working, they can't.
26: Yeah. I'll be turning up to contest them. I've got all the time in the world. I'm drone boy. as Matt talks about Matt, Chris Luxon's best friend. I'll be turning up and I'll be contesting them.
0: Right, you are, Dan. That does seem a bit stiff, doesn't it? Peter, good morning to you.
12: Yeah, hi. Down in Tauranga, they're very tough on the tickets. I parked on Papamoa Beach Road where there's no curbing and there's a boardwalk to the beach. I parked. There's a bus stop there, and I parked out of the bus stop and pulled off to the side. There's no yellow line. I went down the beach just to see if the surf was like, come back, and there's the Tauranga City Council had putting a $70 ticket on my car. And it said I had parked within 6 metres of a bus stop. Now, who knows that you can't park within the 6 metres of a bus stop? And I questioned it. I got off it. But they said it's in the city bylaws. So who comes into town and reads the city bylaws before you park, I was out of the bus lane, but I wasn't 6 metres past the bus stop. And, $70 fine. Mm.
0: That seems to be standard for Tauranga. And who did you take the dispute to?
12: We emailed it in and took photographs, and because the yellow line on the road that never went as far as past the bus stop, so I didn't say you couldn't stop there.
0: Yeah.
12: And we sent it in, and they sent back, and they said, "We'll let you off this time." But who knows that you can't park within 6 metres of a bus stop?
0: I did not, and even when you Google it, it doesn't come up. It only talks about being in a bus stop and the rules around that. Interesting. Thank you very much, Peter. News Talk ZB, it is 18 to 10.
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0: perspective. In the UK, 27% of Britons believed success depended mainly on work. Half thought young people had fewer opportunities than generations that went before them. And it's categorically untrue.
1: His rhetoric that this will be sorted shortly has now become a joke and a million memes. And all the expiry of the MOU has proved is just what a stunning cock-up Trump has made.
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3: Met Service forecast for New Zealand. Northland, mainly fine. Auckland, North Taranaki, also Coromandel, Bay of Plenty. Taupo, Tomaranui, fine with frost. Gisborne to Wairarapa, including Wellington, showers some heavy, possible hail. South Taranaki and Taiape to Kapiti, cloudy with isolated showers. Nelson and Buller to Westland, fine with frost. Marlborough, Canterbury, Central Otago, North Otago, cloudy with isolated showers. Dunedin, Clutha, Southland, Fiordland, cloudy with showers. And the Chatham Islands, showers, then fine.
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4: 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It is 7 past 11. 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We have been talking the bailiffs, the swarming all over the countryside of the bailiffs, checking to see whether your fines are owed to the courts, to the people of New Zealand. Since July, digital scanners have picked up the rego plates and the details of individuals who owe money to the courts, reparations or fines. And so far, more than $4 million has been collected. So they're doing a blitz today. In part, it's a public awareness to say if you owe money to the courts, make arrangements. So that got us started on unfair parking tickets. Then I talked to Rahet Stoltz, the mayor of Gisborne, about the issue of slash. And my God, it is a big one. So happy to take some more talk there too. And I'd also love to hear from those of you who suffer from endometriosis or have a partner who does. Absolutely horrific. You know, mercifully, I never have, but friends have, and it's a horrible, horrible affliction. I think sometimes even other women don't understand. You know, you can be very dismissive. Oh, for heaven's sake, it's just a period. It happens every month. Some people are so pathetic and weak. No, no, no. You have no idea. And for a long time, and I hate to think what it was like 30 or 40 years ago, women were told, oh, don't be ridiculous. Just soldier on. You're built to have babies. Just get on with it. Without the medical fraternity having any idea the extent of the pain, the extent of the damage that was being done to women while they said just take a Panadol and lie down and put a hot water bottle on it. Very, very difficult. And to think it takes 12 to 18 years to be diagnosed, to get an official diagnosis, is appalling. Well, hopefully that's all in the past now. Nicola Gregg made the announcement yesterday that GPs would be able to do a heck of a lot more in terms of diagnosing endometriosis, and more importantly, with that diagnosis, they can start treatment sooner. The GPs can make it now based on a patient's symptoms, family history, and examination, rather than waiting for an invasive laparoscopy. And if you don't treat it, it can lead to subfertility and infertility. 1 in 10 women and girls in New Zealand are afflicted with this. Up to 12 years to receive a diagnosis, which just seems absolutely appalling. Now, some women have gone into early menopause just to stop the pain, stop the damage being done to them. So I'd love to hear from you and whether you believe this is a way out, that you might have suffered, but future generations of women will not. 0800 80 10 80 is the number to call. I'll be talking to Chloe Swarbrick and Chris Hipkins a little later in the hour as their schedules allow. It is a busy time of the day to try and expect people to be available, so I am grateful when they are. Chris Hipkins this morning will be responding to Ginny Anderson, who was on with Mark Mitchell and Mike Hosking. That's the politics morning, politics Wednesday. And she said, no new taxes at all, apart from the capital gains tax. And that will be a bottom line. And she agreed that that would be a bottom line in negotiations. When Mike said, so if Greens come to you, Opportunity Party, Te Pāre Māori, and they want taxes, your bottom line will be no new taxes. She's absolutely. And while Labour have been saying there won't be anything other than what they've campaigned on, ruling out the other parties seems very presumptive. But anyway, we can ask them about that. 0800 80 10 80 is the number to call. News Talk ZB, it is 12 past 11.
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4: News Talk ZB. Joy Marie, very good morning to you.
15: Hello, how are you?
4: Very well, thank you.
15: Good. Hey, look, I'm just phoning because this one's a bit close to my heart. I struggled as a teenager right the way through with really bad mumps, you know, vomiting, fainting, the whole shebang.
4: Yeah.
15: And I went to a doctor and he told me that... Oh, you know, it could be endometriosis, and this is, I'm 56 now, so mm-hmm. I was, you know, 20, I think, when he sort of mentioned it. And I said, well, what causes it? He says, well, nuns don't get it.
4: What?
15: So that really went down. Yeah, that went down like a cup of cold soup. Anyway.
4: Nuns don't get endometriosis.
15: Yeah. Oh. That's I guess, how bad the education was, you know, on about endo, you know.
4: Yeah.
15: Anyway, I moved districts and met a lovely young doctor, and he sort of said to me, look, this is what I think you've got, and we'll get on to it. I was, as I say, 21, and went into surgery. They opened me up like a C-section.
4: Yeah.
15: I came out of it and basically sort of said to the doctor, well, you know, I really want family. You know, what are my chances? And she said to me, well, I give you about 41%.
4: Right.
15: Great. Anyway, as luck would have it, when I met my husband, it was like, don't sneeze, darling, because we have six lovely children.
4: Oh, my God.
15: So I am kind of the happy case at the end. It did do a lot of damage. It does still cause a lot of scar tissue around my bowel.
4: Yeah.
15: Which, when I have to have the colonoscopies and all the rest of it, you know, it's still a bit oomphy. But just so grateful that, you know, things are going to go forward, because my three daughters all have endo as well.
4: So that's why when the guidelines for GPs, I have a look at the family history as well as the symptoms. Interesting.
15: Yep.
4: Oh,
15: yeah,
4: those
15: people. My mum used to fly through it, so she couldn't understand what I was going through. And I think it has been a real wake-up call. Unfortunately, I have a sister-in-law who has missed the boat. She was diagnosed too late, and now she's too old. So I'm so rapt that, you know, something can now be done, and people are going to take it seriously.
4: Yeah, because I don't think people, it's not painful periods. That's a symptom of something so much greater and so much more damaging and in some cases life-threatening.
15: Well, that's it. I mean, it's growing outside of the uterus, and that's where it's bleeding.
4: Yeah.
15: And you're trying to get rid of that blood, and those first 3-4 days are just excruciating. So,
4: Do you agree that sometimes women can be less than helpful because they're fine, they don't get it and think, oh, for heaven's sake, you must be particularly prone to pain or something?
15: I think sometimes, so my mum, I love it to bits, but she couldn't understand it because she didn't struggle. And, you know, I think my pain threshold's pretty cool. You know, I managed birth with no pain relief and those sorts of things. I'm not a sookie lad, but yeah, I think if you haven't got it or you. I mean, when I went into labour, I sort of thought, oh, I'm going to breeze through this because, you know, I've had endo. my girls were the same and sort of went, yeah, it's a little tougher than that. But
4: but not that much more. I'm so glad that you had a good doctor 30-odd years ago.
15: Really, really lucky. Young guy. Honestly, when I moved out of the district, I threatened to pack him into my suitcase.
4: Yeah.
15: It was just brilliant.
4: Fantastic. Thank you, Joy Marie. Lovely to talk to you. News Talk ZB, it is 11:19.
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16: And we want to be together forever?
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17: You mean tying the knot?
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